0: pocket rolling to his left, looking down the field, slings it towards the Liberty sideline. I guess Tristan Gardner, the intended target, but he was well short, and we also have a flag in the offensive backfield. So my guess is Jamie Chadwell is going to have a decision to make, take the hold, which is the call against Coastal, or take the play. He is going to take the hold, so that'll set us up in second down at 20 now.
1: Well, field position right here, putting us in second long. And we're not running the ball very well. So Chadwell knows right now where he's tying our hands and making us throw the ball on these two downs to pick up this first down possession.
0: That's the understatement second of the evening.
1: Yeah.
0: 23 yards rushing so far for Coastal.
1: Wait a second.
0: Is he declining the penalty? I think that's probably the smart play.
1: Yeah.
0: Decline the penalty and set up third and 10.
1: It's second and 20 or third and 10, mm-hmm. Yeah.
0: And so they've remarked the football.
1: Now, all you got to do now is stop one play.
0: And you know it's probably going to be a pass play against one of the top pass defenses in the country. Back to pass is Bailey. Has time. Throwing upfield. Man open. That's Tristan Gardner. And Tristan's into Liberty territory. And I think has a first down.
1: Did a great job of sitting down right in front of one of the safeties, Ronald Moore Jr., the junior from Griffin, Georgia. Number two to number three. Great route, great throw. And a big third down conversion for the Coastal offense. Got to keep these third downs churning. Got to keep this offense on the field.
0: Edwards stays in the ball game to the right of Deuce Bailey. Twins to the left, a wide out to the right. Bailey back to pass, now steps up, and he's going to run. Tuck it under down the left sideline, and he'll scoot out of bounds at the Liberty 27. And that's going to be a 18-yard run by Deuce Bailey and another Coastal Carolina first down. Move those chains.
1: Did Deuce, is he loose? He is loose. You can't turn your back on him if you're a cornerback locked up in coverage. If you turn your back and run with the wide receiver like the cornerback did over here, Elijah Hopkins, that just leaves a wide open sideline for him to duck down.
0: At 42 yards rushing last week in the loss to Delaware, may surpass that here in the first quarter.
1: Got 38 already.
0: And he'll hand it off straight ahead in a nice little zigzag run that time by Javon Edwards. He ducks his head and takes it inside the 25, down to the Liberty 24, pickup of three.
1: I think from a running back, that's our first big positive play. So it's only about a gain of about 3 or 4 yards. Make it four.
0: So second down at six for Coastal. Shauna Clear is on the move with 5:35 to go. First quarter clock running here from Brooks Stadium. Liberty 3, NCCU nothing. Snap it back to Bailey in the shotgun. He'll lob it left side looking for Gardner.
1: He's holding his jersey.
0: Him to the pylon.
1: Did Marshall not have a hold of his jersey? Gardner's running down the sideline. He's got a whole handful of jersey right there in front of the field judge, and no flag.
0: Jaquavius Marshall, who leads the team in pass breakups with four. You kind of understand why now.
1: Yeah, I completely see why.
0: He's a man, though. I have to give him credit, Lane. He's a man after my own heart. Said in his little personal bio that he loves lunch and sleeping. My kind of guy. Third down. Pass over the middle and dropped. Oh, my.
1: Robbie.
0: Check that. It's
1: he's a
0: Clayton Kopic.
1: Kopic, I'm sorry.
0: Kopic would have had enough for a first down and some running room. So instead, a drop pass will bring up a fourth down, and onto the field will come Gavinius Alti to try and tie the ball game here. Nico's been terrific thus far this season. Of course, setting a program record on this field a couple of weeks ago, a 56-yarder against Fordham. This one won't be quite that far. In between the hash marks, the left-footed kicker swings his leg through, and it is up, and it is good. So Nico Cavanias-Alti with a 40-yard field goal to knock the ball game at three. And that'll get us to a timeout on the field with 5:19 remaining opening quarter of play. Our new score is Coastal 3 and Liberty 3. We're back in a moment after this local timeout from Playfly Sports. 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
0: 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Coastal goes 52 yards in 13 plays. 4:24 off the scoreboard clock. Nico Cavanias-Alti knocks in his third field goal of the season, this one officially of 41 yards. And Joe Katz, back where we started.
9: It would have been real nice to catch that ball on third down across the middle. Opportunity there to move the chains. But we knock in three. We're level, and also had a chance to just speak with one of all-time best kickers in Cade Hensley, who's also on the sidelines here tonight after transferring to West Virginia. He says, hey, there's no place like the surf turf on a Thursday night. And a lot of the sentiment amongst some of the players who have come before and those who are hanging out on the sideline, they're just amazed in terms of, you know, what this program, what this university has done here in the last 20-plus years, you know, to build up this sort of environment, to put us on a national stage. So of what they've been able to accomplish here, building blocks. Bennett, of course.
0: Thank you, Katz. Keep checking in with Joe throughout the ball game tonight with 5:19 to go. First quarter, 3-3 ball game as Daniel Porto comes over to kick it off for the first time tonight.
1: Like you said, that's a star-studded sideline over there tonight.
0: Sure is. And that kick is actually fair caught by John Monterio. And I kind of wonder why, Lane. I get it. You get it out 25-yard line, but there wasn't a teal jersey within 15 yards of him when he caught it at around the 8-yard line.
1: Yeah, Porto's usually very good about high-driving kicks that take up a lot of time and allow your coverage team to get down there. That one was more of a line drive on his part. And I think Montero probably read the scouting report and said, this guy kicks it high and deep. Unless you got a good, you got a sure thing, just signal your fair catch and take it at the 25, and that's what the Flames are doing.
0: Liberty in all white tonight with the red numerals. Meantime, on this teal out, Coastal in all teal with the white numerals, teal helmets and teal pants.
1: Peyton Jones and Jalen Coleman in the backfield.
0: And Purdy will sling it off, and that ball is batted right back in his face by Ibrahim Diawara.
1: Son, have a first quarter, will you? PBU. He's getting in everybody's way.
0: Came in 17 tackles, had 3 sacks, 4 tackles for loss, also a quarterback hurry. He had a PBU to his credit now. Transfer from Shippensburg has been terrific for Coastal, the fifth-year player out of Philadelphia.
1: Well, this Liberty offense and Purdy is a guy that just, he's so dangerous when he gets his hands on the ball. He gets rid of it quickly.
0: And Jones and Coleman line up offset eye directly behind Purdy. And there'll be a straight-ahead give and pushing ahead across the 25, out across the 30, up near the 32-yard line. We'll go Peyton Jones, transfer from Duke, who was one of three players in that backfield lane on the Doak Walker Award preseason watch list for the best running back in the country.
1: The only team in the country with three running backs on a all-star list. Right there, you saw the pressure that this offense puts on linebackers. Do you sprint outside and try to get out to that pitch man? They give it to the dive back, and you got to make a quick tackle, and they still get a good five-yard pickup on second down.
0: Split backs now. Copeland jogs out of the backfield, lines up in a slot to the right. They are looking that direction to him. Pump fakes. Now here comes the pressure, but Purdy scrambles away, and he's going to run down the left sideline, 35-yard line, and scoot out of bounds for a first down. Smart play that time by Deshaun Purdy, the junior out of Baltimore, able to run for a Liberty first down.
1: Got a flame down on the field. That's number 51. 51, DJ Geth, the transfer from North Carolina, kid that played his high school ball at Dorman High School. University of Dorman up there in Spartanburg. What a campus they have.
0: Oh, my gracious. They had a big weekend at Dorman. They not only named their arena, their basketball arena, after their longtime volleyball coach, who's been extremely successful, won, I think, about 75 state championships, but also Dave Gutshaw, the former coach of the football program. They named the field after him.
1: I called a North Carolina high school state championship game when Gutshaw was coaching Burlington Williams. And interviewed him going into the halftime locker room and learned a little bit about offense that
0: night. You did. I can guarantee you did. Wow. Dave Gutshaw, just a tremendous coach, and understandably. And University of Dorman playing some pretty good football again this season as well. Speaking of which, you got a big one tomorrow night. High school football comes back on Friday. Myrtle Beach taking on South Florence.
1: Yeah.
0: Big one over here in the Grand Strand PD.
1: Come to town there. They got a new coach. He was a defensive coordinator at Touch Fork for the last 4 years, and all they did was win four state championships during that four-year swing. So,
0: speaking of a good coach who came from North Carolina,
1: Tom Knotts. He coached under him, and the Seahawks will have their hands full with a 6'5", 230-pound quarterback, De'Eric Davis.
0: First down and 10, Liberty in a 3-3 ball game. Final 4 minutes of the opening quarter. Inside handoff once again, and plugging it up finally is Coastal. But the progress actually takes the Flames into Chanticleer territory.
1: That's a gain of 7 or 8 yards on that drop play.
0: Head towards the indoor practice facility, where Coastal actually had their walkthrough yesterday morning lane because of the cooler weather and the misty rain.
1: Try to see who's stepping in there for DJ Geth. That's going to be number 52, Kevin Eve. They had him backing up the right tackle. He's going to move over to left tackle for the injured Geth.
0: Peyton Jones in the backfield out of the pistol. They'll fake it to him. Purdy pump fakes. Now airs it deep down the right sideline. Has a man out there. And fortunately, it's incomplete. Off the fingertips of Person, who had a step down the right sideline and unable to hang on to it at around the 5.
1: I think we're going to have a legal receiver downfield against the Flames right here.
0: Good call. And so it looks like they're going to accept the penalty.
1: Yeah, it was 3rd and 4. It was second and 4, so you're going to 3rd and 4. And the way they're running the ball, that's candy for them. You want to push them back. See if you can get them behind the chains a little bit. Nice little double move on the outside. Nice pump fake by Deshaun Purdy. And again, you see a Coastal defensive back sprinting after getting beat down the sidelines by an opponent's wide receiver.
0: Liberty came in about 68 yards per ball game in penalty yardage. And so now 2nd down and 8, and I don't think they got the playoff.
1: Wow, that was quick.
0: They were not ready for the play to be set and blown in. And so Liberty going backwards here. Moves the football back and make it a 2nd down and 14 now after back-to-back 5-yard infractions, and they are now back inside Flames territory.
1: Yeah, that'll cause the Flames to bring in Caleb Ryan and a couple new wide receivers. Let's see who's in there now. It's Jamari Person.
0: Who just ran about 70 yards down the right sideline the previous play.
1: He's matched up over here now with Demil Bostic.

0: I have a feeling after feeling each other out here through the first couple of possessions, this could potentially turn into one of those type of shootout games where this will come down, obviously, you know, to who plays the best football.
1: Tyler Black boots it again. Right back to Colton Hinton, and Colton's going to bring it out across the 10, running between the numbers, across the 15 upfield. Nice run across the 30. Colton Hinton down the right sideline and stumbles out of bounds after getting into Liberty territory. What a return by Colton Hinton. Needed a big play on special teams, and the transfer from Furman delivers.
2: Sure-handed receiver of the kick, runs right up the field, does not waste time going left or right, just right up the middle of the field, and times his blocks neatly. And just the kicker coming over at the last second to push him out of bounds prevented that from being a return for touchdown. Got an injured Flame down the far side of the field, Chris.
1: That Liberty drive, 75 yards, the final 58, the touchdown pass to Makai Jackson. And Lane, I'm like you, a tremendous ball fake by Purdy as he stuck it in the belly for a moment to Peyton Jones, that slow mesh point. And then he's able to just dump it over the middle of the field, fooled everybody, including the Coastal secondary. A nifty play by probably one of the more creative offensive minds we've seen in college football.
2: And also the Coastal broadcasting crew.
1: Yes, indeed.
2: Pulled us out as well. But Jamie's known to do that. That's why he's such a run-conscious coach. He wants to run that ball because all that does is just make your play action that much better. And when you got a guy like Deshaun Purdy back there, 6'4", 230, and he can hide that ball around his back, he just made a fake to the running back and fooled everybody. Those linebackers came up, the safeties have their eyes in the backfield, and all of a sudden, a guy's running right past you.
1: And so that has given them a 10-3 lead. Early numbers, Coastal 83 yards of total offense, 38 through the air, 45 on the ground. Meantime, Liberty 144 yards of total offense, 68 through the air, 76 yards on the ground. Deuce Bailey so far just 4 of 10 for 38 yards with an interception. Meantime, Purdy only 2 for 4, but his second completion, a big one for the touchdown and 68 yards passing.
2: Yeah, they're showing a lot more balance than we are. They're dominating. Well, actually, we're actually leading in time of possession, but they're getting the chunk plays that we're missing on the offensive side. We had a couple of drop balls from our wide receivers that have kind of put us behind the chains. Why are we not taking a timeout here with an injury on the field?
1: I think we've actually hit our allotment. It looks like we should have one more timeout we could take, but maybe they're holding it till between the quarters.
2: Well, let's toss it to Sports Center for a break. You know? toss it to Bristol. Give us a break, guys.
1: Hey, folks, Teal Nation and Hometown Pride come together here in Conway. Just minutes from CCU, Conway offers historic charm, local restaurants and shops, beautiful riverfront views, and something happening all year long. From football Saturdays to the City of Halloween and Christmas in Conway, there's always a reason to explore. After the game, discover everything our hometown has to offer. The City of Conway, proud to cheer on Coastal Carolina. Shots up. Well, one place we can toss it is back downstairs. Check in with Joe Katz, see what he might have for us.
0: Sorry, guys. We've got a trainee who has been shadowing me, and I told Kyle Rush when that all happened to begin with, I said, you better be careful here. You're following Joe Katz on the sidelines throughout the course of a great football game here that we've got in store for us right now. I mean, guys, this is 10-3, 3:05 to go in the first quarter. We've kind of, I won't say spit and sputtered because we've been able to move the football. One bad decision by Deuce on that opening drive is right now the difference in the ball game. Obviously, injury on the field, so we're going to get a deeper dive here. Let me work my way towards the far end of the football field to get you a better report on that.
1: I appreciate that, Cassie. Yeah, actually, Olivia Klanick from the women's basketball team shadowing Joe, and I told her beforehand I wasn't sure if I need to explain to her, don't do as he does, but do what he says. Yeah, but I'm not quite sure that was good either.
2: I said, no, don't do that.
1: I'm not sure that was good advice.
2: Those aren't good instructions.
1: Scary moment. We are still trying to ascertain who the Liberty injured player is. However, unfortunately, they have brought the backboard out and the golf cart on the field as well. So this is a serious, serious injury, it appears. And the athletic training staffs for both teams quickly out there to attend to the injured Liberty Flame.
2: Yeah, they're bringing the gurney from over here underneath our location from Horry County Fire and Rescue.
1: Well, you just hate to see this. We saw this last week at Delaware with the injury to Gavin McLaughlin. We wish him all the best. And now Liberty

0: appears to have a serious injury in this ball game after the long kick return by Colton Hinton. By the way, officially a 51-yard return by Hinton. Joe, have you been able to maybe tell who the injured player is down there? Yeah, I'll check back in with Joe when we get a second. And now we're going to get a timeout, so we will step out anyway. So we'll take a timeout, injury timeout on the field with 3:05 remaining here in the opening quarter. It's Liberty 10, Coastal 3. Injury timeout on the Coastal Carolina Sports Network.
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7: Well, we wait. A busy Sun Belt Saturday afternoon awaits as plenty of good action as South Alabama goes on the road to Kentucky. A couple intriguing P4 Sun Belt matches. That's one of them. Houston, 25th in all the land, actually goes on the road to take on Georgia Southern. That a 4 o'clock kick on Saturday. One Sun Belt on Sun Belt clash, James Madison, Old Dominion, 6 o'clock. Always an interesting game when those two get together. Appalachian State visits NC State as Wolfpack tried to somehow put last week behind them. I don't know how they're going to do that, but it's going to be a task for Dave Doran and company as they welcome in the Mountaineers. Southern Miss goes on the road at Tulane, Louisiana at Charlotte, Kennesaw State at Arkansas State, and Troy at Utah State wraps up the Sun Belt schedule. Some big top 25 clashes as well. Tennessee and Texas do battle this weekend. So plenty of good college football on a Saturday, and opening the curtain on the whole full weekend is the game we have here, which has been a good one.
0: It has to this point, Kyle. Thank you.
8: As Bill Murray says in Caddyshack, as Carl, I have to laugh when it comes to the way the NC State lost that one last week.
0: Most
8: Vandy.
0: Inexplicable loss you'd ever have. A game they had literally they gave to Vanderbilt. I see one of the equipment members for Liberty actually holding the jersey of Ethan Crisp, number 30.
8: Yeah,
0: the
8: senior backup linebacker.
0: A transfer from Vanderbilt. I'm not sure if he is the injured player, but that would make a little bit of sense as they continue. Very deliberate, understandable, as they continue to work on Ethan Crisp, if that is indeed him, and we certainly hope he's okay.
8: Yeah, Jimmy did the same thing when he was at Coastal. You use linebackers and back

0: backup linebackers, backup tight ends as your main hitters on your special teams. And Crisp is a guy who was actually playing on the field on the last possession, but he's a Vandy transfer. He's been here for 3 years, 6'3", 235. The guy can probably run like a deer, but he got mixed up in, with some bad luck on that special teams play. And unfortunately, it's kind of taking the whole air out of this stadium. All the students are sitting down now. They've been standing up for the whole game and waiting for things to get back going again here.
1: And, Lane, that's about where Colton Hinton hit the sort of next gear and threw it to the outside, slipped a tackle, and he was down the right sideline. And once we get back to where Coastal's going to have the football inside Liberty territory. But the concern, obviously, for the injury here and the fans. Yeah,
0: they got him up on the back of the golf cart.
1: If that is Ethan, come on, give us a wave or something, buddy.
0: He'll probably wait till he's probably going to come right through here to get to the ambulances, which are right down here underneath the stairs in the corner of the end zone next to us. Now everybody's trying to get there. You know, you go through a whole quarter of football, or not even a quarter of football, but basically two possessions per team. Then you're having to sit out. Now you're having to get everything stretched back up. And as we saw, you know, Coastal, after the injury last week to Gavin McLaughlin, Coastal had really no gas after that. And watching their teammate go down. That was late in the, midway through the fourth quarter. So there wasn't a whole lot of football left to be played. But now it's going to be interesting to see how this affects not only Liberty, but both teams, I think.
1: Yeah. Classy move by Ryan Beard. He went over and said something to, and again, we believe it is Ethan Crisp. We're not sure. But we believe he is the injured player. Now all of his teammates gathering around the golf cart as they try and get him off for some medical attention with three remaining in this opening quarter. Liberty fresh off a touchdown a few moments ago with a 10-3 lead over Coastal in the 16th meeting all time between the Chanticleers and Flames.
0: Let's keep the golf cart moving.
1: Just looking at the reaction of the players, that appears to be a good sign. None of them seem to be hanging their heads. So hopefully this is all precautionary and will be a positive thing as they slowly drive the injured player down almost to us, right below us, then off.
0: They got him strapped down to that board. I don't see anything on either of his lower legs like we saw last week with McLaughlin.
1: Looks like one of the medical personnel talking to him, so that's obviously a good sign, I would think.
0: All right, here we go, Coastal.
1: So now we go back to work, and the business of football takes back over. And we certainly send our thoughts to Ethan Crisp, who we believe is the injured Liberty player. First down and 10, Chanticleers. It'll be a handoff. Javon Edwards stutter stepping to his left. And, boy, Liberty's just too good at stringing those plays out. Javon, as soon as you see that hole, you got to hit it and get upfield.
0: Yeah, you can't try to bounce it outside against this rush defense. Last year they gave up almost 180 yards a game. After three games, only 149, and there's another Flame down on the field.
1: Yeah, this is Isaiah Guy, one of the safeties for them, fifth-year player out of Ocala, Florida, transferred from South Florida. And
0: he was actually at Georgia State before he was at South Florida.
1: They have a couple, if I'm not mistaken, of former Panthers on their team.
0: Oh, yeah. Got D'Icy. We got a D'Icy sighting.
1: We sure do.
0: D'Icy Hopkins, all-name team for the Sun Belt Conference.
1: So as a check on Isaiah Guy, we check back in downstairs with Joe Katz.
2: Man, the injury bug catching up. Coach, there we go. Coach Chatwell here on this short week. I'm going to bend down just with a knee bend here at the 10-yard line. We'll see what that works. All right, that works great. Yeah, Lane with a great tidbit there in regards to last week and how that kind of stymied our momentum. And holy cannoli. All right, we got this. I mean, I set this thing up. We all tested it. I could ask Miss Karen and Miss Faye in downtown Conway on a Ryan Beard coaches show. And I'm going to tell you, I get out here earlier than anyone in the damn stadium, and everything works appropriately until I have to show up for game time.
0: Until you're perfect you. Now. You're perfect. Go. Yeah,
1: don't
0: go.
1: Move.
2: There was a thumbs up from the previously injured player. But, you know, again, you know, the momentum as it slows and it picks back up, injuries are a part of the game. So for our guys, obviously, we got an opportunity here at midfield. We'll have to kick the ball off, right? Because Liberty deferred on the opening kickoff. So this drive is enormous for our guys. And if we could punch it in, tie it up at six, you know, maybe get a stop here in the winning seconds, because Coach Chat will love to try and move the football and get one and maybe two on the double up. Let's finish this drive. This is something we have not been able to do here over the last little while. Finishing a drive with opportunities and plenty of time on the clock to put one away and tie it up here going into the half.
0: See a double move and a deep ball right here.
1: Bailey from the shotgun, on play action, scrambles to his left, just pops the pass ahead to Cyrus Ellison, and a good catch by
0: that
1: Cyrus.
0: Works.
1: It's almost a shot put. And Kyle Rush says, move those chains. That's going to be a first down. Now, keep in mind, it seems like we played a full half.
0: Yeah.
1: We're still waiting moments of the opening quarter.
0: It's very slow moving
1: it
0: first quarter.
1: It certainly has been.
0: Which is, you know, the ESPN advertisers are loving it. Gonna drag it out and run some more spots. And are we jumping again? Pre-snap? Come on.
1: And these are going to be the penalties that drive Ryan Beard into retirement. Because he talked last week about playing clean, winning football. And all these pre-snap penalties are not clean, nor sometimes are they winning football. So move the Chanticleers back five. As Coastal's got the football inside Liberty territory, scrimmaging at the 43-yard line off the left hash mark. As the clock winds under 2 minutes to go, first quarter, Bailey throws left side. That ball's batted back at his face, and for a moment, the Liberty players thought it was going to be a fumble, but not the case. Michael Floyd again getting his hands up to deflect a pass off that right side of the defense lane. He's been tough as the young man out of Garden City Community College.
0: Offensive tackle over on that side, Daniel Jones, kind of got up under his pads, and if you can't get to the quarterback, put your hands up. And the big guy did just that and knocked it down.
1: So now second down and 15 for the Chanticleers, driving towards the field house. Back to pass, now stepping up, and Deuce is going to run, and boy, dangerously carrying the football out away from his body, and he's ultimately going to be put on the deck by Brenton Williams, senior out of Opelika, Alabama. And he picks up a few, maybe down to the 41-yard line, so Coastal facing third and long. Chanticleers thus far tonight, 2 of 3 on third down conversions.
0: It's tough to do with third and 14.
1: Twin receivers to either side. Deuce Bailey looks over to the offensive staff as the helmet communication has been turned off under 15 seconds. Deuce got to get this off. 1 second does off the play clock. He'll drop straight back to pass. Looking now, flushed out of the pocket, rolling to his right. Deuce is going to tuck it under and run, and he'll be tackled. Good open field tackle out there in the flat to put him on the deck by Darrell Farrar, their best player in the defensive unit. Phil Steele, preseason all-conference second team, led them in tackles coming in with 15. Picked up a nice one there to prevent the first down from Bailey.
0: Yeah, he went down to the 36-yard line. This would be a 53-yard field goal.
1: Hey. Right in Nico's range, right?
0: And we're going to chart him out there, or are we?
1: Nope.
0: We're going to punt it.
1: Yep. Roland Podesta coming on to punt it away. Roland's been very good this season.
0: Whatever you do, don't kick it to Makai Jackson.
1: He's already put 8 inside the 20 this season. And Makai Jackson standing back there, and we've got a whistle, and Coastal took too much time. And that's a shame, because Podesta did what you're supposed to do, hit the bottom of the football and got that end-over-end reverse spin.
0: Another pre-snap penalty.
1: This one may have been intentional, though, Lane. I'm wondering if you get the delay so you can get 5 extra yards for Roland.
0: Yeah, if you're hiking the ball on the hash and you're a punter, you know, my confusion is, why do you kick the ball straight down the hash where the returner's standing? Why don't you kick the ball to this 40-yard section away from the punter, and it gives you a much better angle to get that ball out of bounds.
1: He's also, as Kyle Rush pointed out earlier, punting into a pretty stiff breeze, and he shanks one off the side of his foot, and it's going to actually be okay. Boy, it looked like that was targeted out of bounds. Instead, it just gets inside the pylon into the end zone for a touchback.
0: Rolling past that from his foot, didn't he?
1: That looked like a pretty good toss. It was not a very pretty punt, but it's going to be a touchback. Come out to the 20-yard line, and for Podesta, that's his third touchback of the season. And so here comes Liberty, fresh off the touchdown drive a moment ago, with a 10-3 lead in the final 2 seconds of a seemingly never-ending first quarter.
0: This spread option attack that Coastal went to the bank on it for many years while Chadwell was here.
1: It was fun when we were running it.
0: It was fun when we were running it, but now you got to stop it. And only on 3 days of practice, that's a tough job. And it just makes defensive linebackers and defensive linemen tentative, because you've got an assignment. You got to fill a gap. And if you don't fill that gap, or you miss a tackle while filling that gap, that's how you get 60-yard runs.
1: Now come out, deploy twin receivers to either side. Deshaun Purdy has gone all the way, the junior out of Baltimore, Maryland. And he's going to hand it off to Cam Davis, turns the corner, and will be tackled after about a 4-yard gain. And there he is. Good to see Savon McDowell back into the lineup for Coastal.
0: All right, number 19.
1: Yeah, and he makes the tackle. The junior out of Dinwiddie High School in Virginia has not played at all this season, but gets onto the field now. And there we go. Gets his first tackle of the contest, and that will wrap up quarter number one here from Brooks Stadium. National televised ball game tonight. So far, Liberty with the better of the play after one quarter of action from Brooks Stadium. Our score is Liberty 10, Coastal Carolina 3. We're back for the second quarter in a moment on the Coastal Carolina Sports Network.
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2: Liberty with the lead 10-3 at the end of one. Before we get started with the second quarter, some unconventional scoreboard because, you know, the only college football game in town, but some important baseball going on. Tampa Bay leads the Yankees, the Chicago White Sox, and former Chanticleer Sam Antonacci. They will be playing postseason baseball as they clinched a playoff spot with a 9-1 win over the Kansas City Royals. Texas a winner today in that battle for the AL Central with Houston. And this game all setting up the stage for what is a busy Saturday of college football, highlighted with
9: trio of SEC games that are going to be quite impressive. Texas, Tennessee, Ole Miss, Florida, and A&M, and LSU. Chris and Lane, back to you.
1: Thank you, Kyle. First half numbers. Liberty, 148 yards of total offense, 80 on the ground, 68 through the air. Coastal, 102, 54 rushing and 48 yards passing. Two quarterbacks, Purdy, 2 of 4 for 68 yards and a touchdown. Deuce Bailey, just 5 of 12, 48 yards and an interception.
0: Coastal leading almost over four minutes in time of possession. Liberty only 1 of 2 on third down. They haven't had a whole lot of third down opportunities. They've hit us with a big play. We're 2 of 4 so far in this ball game. Got to get better. Deuce Bailey, our leading rusher, with 46 yards on two long scrambles.
1: So the white clad Liberty Flame come out, and they'll go to work to begin the second quarter. Coastal in all teal tonight in this teal out. And Chanticleer is trailing 10-3. And it'll be Deshaun Purdy and company to go to work off their own 20-yard line. A handoff left side and running through a tackle. Good hard run by Cam Davis. And he'll take it up the Liberty sideline and scrub ahead for a few yards.
0: He lowered a shoulder on Jalen Lee. We're starting strong safety. Looked like almost, also saw Saban in there. Looked like Saban had took a bad angle to try to get into the backfield to bring Davis down for a loss on the play. Had a chance to get him off the field here. Come on, D.
1: Third down and short. The line to achieve is the Liberty 30-yard line. Does that work from the pistol with Cam Davis in the backfield?
0: Got a new quarterback in there.
1: And it'll be a straight-ahead handoff to Davis, and he's able to get plenty for the first down. Was that Ethan?
0: That was Ethan Vasco.
1: Checking in. How about that?
0: They put him in there. First down. that Chadwell, he's a stinker.
1: Transfer, of course, from Coastal Carolina, also from Kansas. The 2023 Hawaii Bowl with the Chanticleers. Threw for almost 3,000 yards in his career here and 21 touchdowns. He's pretty good.
0: That's a guy, when 15 comes in the game, you got to know he's a runner.
1: He certainly is.
0: You know, and he handed the ball off, but that might have fooled the Coastal defense because they were ganging up on that run.
1: Deshaun Purdy is the fake a man in motion now. He's going to drop back, wanted to heave it as far as he could. Now will throw right sideline and has a man. Did he hang on to it? Yes, he did.
0: Yes, he did.
1: Darius Copeland, a nice catch to tightrope the sideline and a good gain on first down. Well, you know, you watched Ethan, of course, when he was here and how much success he had against his hometown team at Old Dominion. I am stunned ODU didn't try and get him out of the portal.
0: Especially since they lost Colton Joseph.
1: Yes, exactly.
0: Last year to Wisconsin. I think he's in Wisconsin, isn't he?
1: I believe that's right.
0: Yeah.
1: I think I would have done everything considering you couldn't beat him. Yeah. Why not get him on your team? So gain of 8 on the pass play. Second down and short. This is where Liberty loves to live. Part of the reason they're so good on third downs. And Purdy, plenty of time on second and short. He'll dump it out of the backfield. And making a move upfield is Cam Davis before he's tackled.
0: Jesse Powell. Has he got the cast off this week? No, he's got a big old cast on that left hand.
1: Boy, sharp young man, too. If you missed Joe Katz's interview with him, shame on you, because Jesse, really interesting young man. And he's able to hold him shy of the first down. This is a young man that did not have a scholarship offer coming out of high school, decided to walk on at Elon. And boy, we're glad he did, because he ultimately matriculated here. And here comes Vasco again.
0: Vasco's back in there. Look for him to keep it this time.
1: With Cam Davis off to his left, and Vasco's going to pitch it to him on the corner, and Davis is down the left sideline, and he's wrestled to the ground into the Liberty bench, but that's going to be plenty for a first down as he runs into Coastal territory.
0: Cornerback Travis Roman shaking his head there. That was an opportunity to get him in the backfield and throw him down for maybe a loss or no gain on the play, but couldn't quite come up with the tackle.
1: Ethan, by the way, you talk about his running ability. Lane scored his 13th career rushing touchdown in their win last week over Ball State. That's quarterback again.
0: Yeah, they played four quarterbacks last week.
1: They sure did. Everybody got a chance.
0: Yeah, they rung up 31 straight points on Ball State.
1: So Deshaun Purdy back in there with 11:43 to go. Second quarter, Liberty 10, Coastal Carolina 3. And again, they go right back to the ground game. And, boy, how many times have we seen this where Jamie Chadwell just takes the air out of the game.
0: It's the Chadwell water torture.
1: It certainly is. It's just drip, handoff.
0: 4, 3, 5, 8, 20. You know,

0: just keep handing it off. You keep winning battles with your offensive line up on the line of scrimmage, and it's demoralizing to a defense.
1: Gain of three. It'll bring up second down and seven. Liberty attacking the Fieldhouse end of the field off the left hash mark at the 44-yard line. Purdy back to pass. Flushed out of the pocket. Now throws back over the middle, and it's almost intercepted. Threw out in front of his intended target. Was trying to hook up with Bryce Randolph, and Coastal almost came away with an interception.
0: That was Chase Jackson, backup strong safety. He was right in his hands, Chax. Chase, you got to get that ball.
1: So here we go, third down. Again, Liberty excels on third downs. They are 75% thus far tonight, 3 of 4.
0: And they were 10 of 13 last week in their big win over Ball State. Of course, Ball State doesn't put up a whole lot of resistance, but we need to be putting up more resistance. And Jamie's going to take his second timeout.
1: He's going to burn a timeout here. And looks like we're going to get a timeout as well. So we will step out with exactly 11 minutes left to go before halftime here from Brooks Stadium in Conway. Our score, Liberty 10, Coastal Carolina 3. We're back after a local timeout from Playfly Sports. 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
1: 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Liberty leading 10-3 as we check back in downstairs with Joe Katz.
10: Hey, Chris Bergen, a while back, we were in the Springsburg Stadium broadcast booth and we had Riley Eichhoff throwing in a contest against East Carolina, and I totally blacked out in the first half of the first. I think I just did that a little while ago. There's 11 minutes to go in the first half. What the heck? A 65-minute first quarter? Holy cannoli. Let's get it together here, boys.
1: Well, I didn't want to throw you under the bus, pal. I don't do that to my partners. But, yeah, we had plenty of time to go before halftime. All right, third and seven coming out of the timeout for Liberty.
0: Got to get them off here, Chris. Big non-conversion for the Coastal defense.
1: They'll work with three wide receivers. Back to pass, Purdy. Pump fakes. Tucks it down. Scrambling to his right. Still looking. Now in trouble, and it will go down. Coastal gets a sack.
0: We're going to get defensive holding in our secondary and nullify that sack.
1: Oh, my. This is going to be a huge penalty, it looks like, against Coastal. We got a new number in the defensive backfield.
0: No, that's Chindavian Bradley.
1: Is it Chindavian? Yeah,
0: it is.
1: You're sure right. What is Chindavian? He must have gotten into position and had to run with one of the backs out of the backfield, perhaps.
0: I'd rather have him chasing number five.
1: And it is a defensive hold. Now I'll go back and say it's too punitive a penalty here. Though it would have been enough for a first down anyway. Chindavian, the transfer from Tennessee and Oklahoma State. While he was in high school, he scored 9 touchdowns while earning all district honors in basketball. So a tremendous athlete. So him running with somebody out of the backfield, not necessarily a mistake.
0: That's a guy I'm waiting to have a coming out party. We need him in that front. Grayson replaces him at the defensive end.
1: And first and 10, they'll go back to the ground game, straight ahead push, and piling up at the 30-yard line. Just a short gain on first down. Is Cam Davis on the carry, the junior out of Albany, Georgia, transfer out of Florida State.
0: That was a great job by DJ Weselak and Ahmad Poole, our two defensive tackles up there, battling the center and the two guards, occupying blocks and not letting those running backs bust through a hole and get to the second level of our defense. Make them work for their yardage.
1: Gains about 3 to bring up second down and 7. 5 wides now for Liberty. Watch out for a quarterback draw, perhaps. Instead, they're going to dump it off short. Ball is caught inside the 25-yard line and finding down near the 23. That's going to be close to a first down.
0: There's flags, and they're holding some Liberty players back. A Liberty helmet off.
1: Perhaps hands to the face. Zeke Wimbush, by the way, the reception transfer from Virginia Tech.
0: And I think that's what we're looking at here. Coastal's defense is backing up. Oh! Oh, I thought he pointed to Liberty.
1: And yeah, he said personal foul, roughing the passer against Coastal. And I thought he said number 4, Marcellus Pulliam. It must be a potential targeting as well. And if that's on Pulliam, boy, we got to keep our fingers crossed this is not confirmed. Now, keep in mind, they've changed the rule. Now, it wouldn't matter in this circumstance, but you don't necessarily have to sit out the next ball game as you used to if you were penalized in the second half. But it is on Marcellus. Looks like he hit him around the shoulder pads, but of course it's the head and neck area that's always of concern.
0: Yeah, you can't go high, guys. You got to go low.
1: Yep.
0: You know, and put your head down, put your shoulder into him. You know, don't be late. You know, don't be late. First of all, he's late, and that's what's going to draw the attention and the flag from the official.
1: So the new rule this year for targeting, a player disqualified for targeting for the first time during the season, regardless of which half it occurs, may participate in the next game. And that did not take very long.
0: And Marcellus went unblocked off the edge, and he kept his – and the quarterback was looking right at him.
1: Okay, so they did not have targeting against Marcellus, which is good.
0: But Marcellus was running right at him. The quarterback was looking at him and threw it right over his head. Marcellus has got to get his hands up right there, knock that ball down. There's no way that if he comes in with his hands up that their quarterback can throw the ball out to a receiver in the flat.
1: But another big penalty against the Chanticleers, and Coastal shooting itself in the foot here in this opening half. Not to mention the interception already, the first of the season for Deuce Bailey.
0: 6 for 47 yards.
1: And that is right on our season average of penalties for a game, 47 yards per ball game.
0: 98, Desmond Barnes in there, transfer from Missouri State at the defensive tackle position.
1: So they'll offset the guy from the shotgun. They'll toss it to Cam Davis. He's going to look to throw into the end zone, and it goes right through the hands of LaKelsey Johnson. Yeah. about 2 yards deep in the end zone.
0: Jalen Lee, don't celebrate too much. He beat you and just overthrew his receiver. They had us fooled, Chris, had a tight end, backup tight end, wide open over there by the pylon. Fake, just a little pitch fake out to the running back, make you think it's a power sweep. Get all your linebackers and cornerbacks flying up to the ball to make the tackle.
1: That's a little better pass.
0: Oh, yes, that's six. That's a better pass.
1: Yeah, LaKelsey Johnson in high school was ranked the 14th best tight end in the country out of DeSoto, Texas. On second down, rolling to his left is Purdy. Backside pressure. That ball is loose, and it's scooped up by Savon McDowell. And McDowell trying to navigate his way upfield. Coastal's forced to turn over, it appears. And the shot of clears will take over at the 27-yard line.
0: I don't know who that was from the backside, but they ran Purdy down like he was tied to a stump. And as he reaches back to throw the ball, he comes in there, rakes the ball free, and puts it on the ground. And Savon McDowell, where you been, baby? You been hurt? Now you're back, and you got us a T.O.
1: 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ServPro like it never happened. Big turnover right there. Coastal desperately needed that.
0: That was 16. That was Jalen Lee coming in from the backside. No, that's six is Jalen Lee. Who's 16? Oh, that's the linebacker. That's Jesse Powell. Jesse Powell came from behind, forced fumble, picked up by Savon.
1: Again, one of our player profile features paying dividends on the field. So Coastal goes to work, first and 10, handoff Dominic Lee nicely, and not much running room for Dominic as he gallops across the 25-yard line and then is slung to the turf at around the 27.
0: That time we had Ben Vergas, our H-back, leading him into the hole. And you saw Vergas attack that middle linebacker. But the backside linebacker just shot right inside underneath Vergas and makes the tackle for a very short gain of only 2 yards.
1: 9 minutes, clock running, second quarter. Coastal trailing Liberty 10-3. But the Chanticleers have the football after forcing a fumble by the Flames. And this time they'll finally give it to Dominic, and he'll bounce it outside, running through an arm tackle across the 35-yard line. He explodes ahead for a first down up near the 39.
0: It's gold outside for these running backs when they know they can bounce it outside and get the first down. But you got to be wary of fast teams, teams with good defensive speed. They can cut that down. It's the best run, probably the best run tonight by a non-quarterback for the Coastal offense.
1: Four wide receivers, trip sets out to the right for Coastal. Wide out, Tristan Gardner to the left. Bailey back to pass, steps up. Deuce still looking down the field. Now he's going to have to run, and the field opens up for him once again, and he scampers out of bounds across the 45-yard line, takes it up to around the 48.
0: Hey, Chris, Deuce is loose.
1: Deuce can run. But again, if you watch him, he is still, his eyes are focused squarely down the field. He does not want to necessarily have to run.
0: Yeah, he was watching. There was a running back out in the flat right on the sideline, and there was a linebacker covering him. He was kind of hoping that back would cut up the sideline.
1: Cyrus Ellison jogs in motion. He's the lead blocker for Dominic Lee Nicely.
0: There we go.
1: Dominic cuts it off of a block from the other side and takes it into Liberty territory as the Chanticleers invade the Flames down inside the 45-yard line. First down, Coastal.
0: There, now, there's the biggest run by a non-quarterback tonight for the Coastal offense as Dominic Lee Nicely gets this running game going. Get these guys thinking about the run, then you can go over top.
1: Midway through the second quarter, Chanticleer's down a touchdown, but on the move. Hand off Lee Nicely right side, and this time he's wrapped up from behind and wrestles his way down to the 40, may have pushed it to the Liberty 39.
0: Chanticleer's leading in offensive yards, 132 to 102.
1: Well, it just seems like Liberty has dominated this first half.
0: I would have thought that would be switched and them even have a 50 to 80-yard advantage in offensive yards.
1: Coastal works with twin receivers to the left out of the pistol, and Bailey went one direction, Dominic went the other, and now Deuce is going to have to create, throws up field, and it's incomplete.
0: And
1: penalty flags everywhere.
0: Did he get past the line of scrimmage, or we had some and lineman downfield?
1: Carmelo English, the intended target, but Deuce threw it behind him. But, yeah, I'm not sure that was supposed to be a pass play, judging by what happened. Dominic went one way, Deuce went the other, and it was doomed from the start.
0: And there's no way your quarterback can know that you've got an offensive lineman past the line of scrimmage. But if he does not try to throw that ball and runs it, there's no penalty on the play and a positive pickup. Now we're going to be behind the chains here on second down.
1: On the seventh penalty already in the first half for the Chanticleers.
0: You can't do that. You can't find different ways to beat yourself each week. Last week it was turnovers. Right now in the first half of this ball game, a lot of football to play, but it's been penalties.
1: Going to assume that Coach Petrino not happy with Dominique Lee Nicely as he is out of the ballgame. Breon Townsend in. And Coastal setting up the screen, and Liberty read it perfectly, and they erase Cyrus Ellison. Cyrus would have been better served not to make the catch as Aiden Fawn saw that screen coming a mile away, Lane.
0: He was looking right into the eyes of Deuce Bailey. Saw that running back come out of the backfield. And number 33 just gobbled that one up, the transfer from Wisconsin. He's been at Liberty now for 3 years and had 27 tackles on the season last year.
1: So Towson stays in the game.
0: Third and 12.
1: Coastal is 2 of 4 on third downs. Bailey back to pass, sets the pocket, throws down the field. Ball is caught, Tristan Gardner. And I think that's going to be enough for a first down inside the 30-yard line. Boy, beautiful job by the offensive line that time, Lane. Perfectly formed pocket, and Deuce had time to survey the field.
0: You know, we want the Deuce loose, but we also like the Deuce when he's in the pocket because he can sling the ball down the field, waited for his receiver to clear the linebacker, and hit him right on stride.
1: Clock runs with 6:05 to go. Second quarter of play. Coastal trailing 10-3, but on the move here to try and tie it before the break. It'll be a handoff to Towson. Hesitates in the backfield, then turns it upfield and gets what he can. They bring up second down inside the 25 at the 24. That pass play a moment ago, beautifully done for 16 yards and a Coastal first down.
0: Townsend, the 5'11", 195-pound running back, transfer from Independence Community College. Made a nice run there. Actually, I thought he picked up more than just 2 yards.
1: Back to passes, Bailey down the middle of the field, and that ball is
0: hidden.
1: Is it caught? Yes. Indication is touchdown. Shot it clears. It's Colton hidden again. All he does is catch touchdowns. He reels that one in the middle of the end zone, and Coastal's within an extra point of a touchdown. It's going to be a tie in the game.
0: It would seem that Colton caught another touchdown in the seam.
1: He certainly did. Beautiful catch, beautiful throw. And for Colton Hinton, already his fourth receiving touchdown of the season. That's good enough for the team lead.
0: Big score right there. Get even this thing up. Keep the crowd involved.
1: Now Cavania Salty on to attempt the extra point. Snap, spot down, kick is up.
0: That's a big one, Chris.
1: And his 100th consecutive extra point is true. Nico has not missed an extra point since November of 2024.
0: I don't think I could hit 100 straight layups.
1: When he was with Kaiser, transferred to South Carolina State, he was perfect with the Bulldogs. He remains perfect here, and that's his 100th straight extra point, and it ties the ball game at 10-10. Timeout on the field after the Chanticleers knotted up following the turnover as we take a timeout. It's 10-10, Coastal and Liberty, with 5:26 to go before halftime on the Coastal Carolina Sports Network.
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1: Chanticleers goes 73 yards following the fumble recovery by Savon McDowell in nine plays. 4:03 off the scoreboard clock. A 24-yard touchdown pass from Deuce Bailey to Colton Hinton, the fourth TD reception of the season by Hinton, and one of the shorter scoring throws of the season by Deuce Bailey, who's averaged coming in with 34 yards, a touchdown pass. He's at 65, 62, 37, but that'll work at 24 yards. And the 100th consecutive extra point by Cavadilla Salty has tied the ball game at 10 as we check in downstairs with Joe Katz.
16: If you need a score, call 1-4. That's Colton Hinton.
1: Boom.
16: Another touchdown reception, and we're all tied up.
10: Rack it. Rack that.
1: I like that. If you need a score, you call 1-4, and there's no question.
10: He was talking on the coach's show about getting him a nickname. That's a good one. I like it.
1: That. I do. So we are tied right back where we started. And Leo Liptak's going to get a chance to kick off here. The Austrian has it teed up at the 35-yard line. He swings his leg through, angling towards the left sideline, and this ball is going to be fielded about 4 yards deep in the end zone, and a knee will be taken, touchback, and it'll be first and 10 Liberty at its own 25-yard line with 5:26 to go before the break.
0: Yeah, you like seeing a backup special teamer come in and execute what he's supposed to do, not kick that ball short, give him a big return, put that thing in the end zone, and squash any opportunity for them to make a big game-changing special teams play. Now, let's see what Coach L.D. Scott's defense can do right now. Part of our players to watch in this ball game against this Liberty offense.
1: Yeah, the thing may have gotten a little too cute. Outsmarted itself inside the 20-yard line on their previous drive, and it ultimately backfired on them. Now we've got a whistle and a flag down. Looks like another delay against Liberty.
0: Wow. Are they going to call it on us?
1: They sure are. Wow. Were we late coming out? Is that perhaps what the call is? It took our guys a little while to get out on the field after Liberty had already trotted out there. So a delay of game, oddly, against the defending team. So it's first and five now for the Flames. And they'll hand it straight ahead. And this is Peyton Jones, I believe, running forward.
0: I don't think he gained a yard.
1: He got erased in a hurry at the, looks like maybe at the 34.
0: Good job by Wesolak and Ahmad Poole with our two defensive tackles. Really stuffing that play up and giving Cam Davis nowhere to run to. Looks like Marcellus Williams back in the game at one of the inside linebacker in there with Savon.
1: Second down and one. They will hand it off again. Jones turns the corner, and he's tackled around the ankles. Tripped up, but he's going to be close.
0: That's McDowell coming from that linebacker position, finding a way through the offensive line, getting back in there. He's still going to pick up first down yardage.
1: So he was able to get it across the 35-yard line as they attack towards us here in the Norman Fieldhouse with 4:25 at the clock running second quarter, in case you just dialed in. Liberty and Coastal tied at 10. Each team with a turnover, each team with a touchdown and a field goal. And they'll pitch it this time. Good hesitation to the backfield. Now running down the left sideline. It bumped into the boundary sharply. It looks like that's going to be plenty for you. First down.
0: Boy, their wide receivers engaging our defensive backs coming up in run support.
1: Jalen Coleman
0: looks
1: on
0: like
1: the carry.
0: A lot of hands going on out there. You know, doesn't look like they're blocking. It's almost like they're just holding them and pushing them out of the way.
1: Brandon Rose coming up to make the stop. Had a huge game in the season opener, credited with 9 tackles and also a half tackle for loss. Second down and 1 after a 9-yard gain. They'll go right back to the ground game and spinning forward and getting a first down is Peyton Jones.
0: Savon got through there and tripped him up.
1: Across the 45-yard line up to around the 47, so Liberty will rack up another first down. And they are up well over 100 yards rushing now, and this is one thing you got to keep an eye on. Mm-hmm. Jamie Chadwell's career, when he gets up over 200 yards, they are tough to beat.
0: First year he took over at Liberty. Is it the 24 or 23 season? 23 season.
1: Yeah.
0: He led the nation in rushing, 296 yards per game. Not a service academy.
1: On play action, but man wide open, and that ball fortunately was underthrown, but it's caught. But had it been on target, Makai Jackson scores. As Demil Bostic got beaten and beaten badly there.
0: If Demil Bostic turns around, he intercepts the ball. Come on, guys.
1: And so quickly, Liberty inside the red zone down to the Coastal 18-yard line.
0: Bostic's more worried about that white cloth hanging out of his back of his pants.
1: The former coach here said, don't worry about your bands.
0: Don't worry about
1: your
0: bands.
1: On.
0: We don't need no dog. We don't need no cats. We need more dogs.
1: So first down and 10 for the Flames. Inside dive, and this time Coastal able to knock it down for a minimal game. Peyton Jones on the carry, and Coastal's bringing guys up from the secondary lane to try and help out on the run.
0: And that's when Liberty sucks you in. It's going to be a two-minute timeout there.
1: And that'll get us to the two-minute timeout. We will take the break as well. Liberty on the move inside the Coastal red zone with exactly 2 minutes remaining in the opening half of play here from Brooks Stadium with the score, Coastal 10, Liberty 10, on the Coastal Carolina Sports Network.
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1: Exactly 2 minutes remaining, opening half of play. Coastal and Liberty knotted up at 10-10, but the Flames knocking on the door to try and retake the lead as they've got it second down at the Coastal 17 as we check in downstairs with Joe Katz.
10: Yeah, fellas, I mean, defensive secondary has been solid for us

0: him. You face guarding me. You didn't even turn around. You got lucky. So if I'm Purdy, I'm going right back to that matchup in that corner.
1: Whenever he's three.
0: And how did Jackson get behind him? They're at the daggum 16-yard line.
1: So Liberty will come out. They'll deploy twins out to the right. Move Jackson back over to the left where Bostic picks him up in man-to-man pressure. Snap it back to Purdy. Back to pass. Steps up. Scrambles out of the pocket. He's going to roll to his right. Penalty marker down. And Purdy's going to scramble to the 10, to the 5, try to get to the pylon. Can't do so, but that play's coming back, I'm sure, on a hold against Liberty.
0: It looked like that flag came out even before the ball was snapped. That might be a pre-snap penalty. A legal procedure,
1: actually,
0: maybe.
1: Actually, two.
0: Yeah, there's
1: one over by the line of scrimmage and one in the offensive backfield. I hope we weren't offside. Nope, good.
0: Legal shift. And we'll take the hold.
1: Indeed. So that was helpful.
0: So that'll put them behind the chains here on third down and long. We got wholesale substitutions. Got Braxton Starnes, Missouri State transfer, coming in at that linebacker position, giving Savon McDowell a rest. That young man's played very good here in the second quarter.
1: We missed him. We didn't realize how much we missed him. But good to have him back already with a fumble recovery here tonight. So third down and long now for Liberty. They can't get a first down without scoring.
0: Azarel Justy in there at the corner slot.
1: Purdy gets the snap. Back to pass. Has time. Now the pocket breaks down. And Dia Warr's got it. Ball is out.
0: We got it. We got it.
1: And the Coastal recover. It looks like Purdy may have pounced on it.
0: Oh, did he?
1: Yeah, Purdy hands it back to the official. However, the sack to give back. Another 1,000 meals donated by our friends at Food Line to help those in need. Here in Horry County, moves it all the way back to the 34-yard line.
0: It's going to be a 51-yard field goal.
1: And I believe Ryan Beard is taking a timeout, which is smart, trying to preserve some of the time on the clock, which reads 1:33 to go before halftime.
0: Chase Reeves, their new kicker, has a long of 46. So if you're Chadwell right here, it's fourth down and 18, 1:33 to go. Boy, do you come after a kick right here?
1: Well, let's make sure if we do and block it, let's make sure the same person ends up roughing the kicker.
0: Okay, you going, me going, okay, we both going? No, you go. No, I'll go.
1: I pulled that out for purpose.
0: For those who don't know what we're talking about, we got a call with roughing the kicker because we had one guy get in there, block the kick, and another guy get in there and knock the kicker off his feet.
1: And the rule in college.
0: It cost us an extra point that ended up basically turning the momentum in the game.
1: Kyle found this for us. It's the different player exception by NCAA rule. If player A blocks the kick, but player B runs into the holder or the kicker, there is a penalty that can be rightfully called, and that's exactly what happened.
0: And they got to punt it, Chris. Carmelo English back in at his 6-yard line.
1: And this is Sam Crossan to do so. He'll pop it straight up in the air, end over end kick. English running away from it, and that ball hits at the 2 and squirts into the end zone.
0: Bad play by Marshall, defensive back. For Liberty, he was in a perfect position to down that, and he jumped up in the air, trying to be a little fancy there.
1: And the students love that, and they're giving him a hard time. Looks like we are actually out of timeouts, but looks like they're going to take another one.
0: Let's see if Joe, find us a celebrity down there on the sideline, buddy. You got a little Dave Bennett, you got some Tyler Thigpen, Mike Tolbert. What you got down there?
2: I mean, what I got is, whatever happened to the coffin corner type punt there?
0: That's what I was talking about earlier. Kick it into the corner.
2: I mean, I don't get it, you know. It just doesn't make any sense to me to kick it right in the middle of the football field and expect some sort of, you know, magical surf type of bounce to go the other way. Watch out, I'm going to get hit by the Chanticleer girls real quick. All right. I can't see Tyler.
1: You have a tough job down there.
2: No. Come on, Morgan. You and I know this is the best job in the business right now. And, I mean, would have thought when I thought it was halftime that it was the end of the first quarter that would be in a position here to take the lead going into the second half.
0: Really?
2: And it really... It speaks to what you just mentioned, Bergen, before that opening, that possession here just a moment ago. Hey, we might need a turnover. Well, what do we get?

0: the sack, and then they get the punt. And I think Coach Chatwell says, all right, we'll punt it. If we're able to get him inside the 10, that would be great. Even from the 20, you know, we're going to force you to, you know, work the ball downfield and score against us, right? So we've got time, 1:32 on the clock, and we've got opportunities to run the football. I mean, the playbook is wide open right now at this point, right? And with 1:32, got a couple timeouts. You know, why not take an opportunity here to go up, because we will have to play defense in the third quarter.
1: Yeah, and I want to look for right here, Sean Quinn, their first-year defensive coordinator. Also, Teddy Gallagher.
2: How about that?
1: How about their linebacker coach, minus the mullet? Looks like he's about 16 years old. In the photo in their press guide. But this is where they like to dial up pressure right here, because you know Coastal's got an opportunity right here, but they're going to have to take some shots down the field. We've only taken one deep shot, and that one got picked off by a former Coastal player. And now, I think you line it up right here, and you take three shots down the field. Just go for it.
2: I think you almost have to, because this would be a situation where if you're going to be conservative, you try and hand it off and pop one, and then if you get up near midfield, then you start trying to score. Yeah. But we've had so little success against them on the ground.
1: Yeah, our offensive rushing attack is missing a pop tonight.
2: I mean, statistically, it doesn't look bad, 92 yards, but keep in mind, Deuce Bailey's got 55 of those.
1: Yeah.
2: The running backs, Lee Nicely with 25.
1: When you need to score, call 1-4.
2: Call 1-4.
1: He's in the slot right here in front of us.
2: And Lee Nicely in the backfield with Deuce Bailey. Twins to the left, twins to the right as well. On this first down from the 20, back to pass is Bailey. Deuce steps up, looking. Down the field now, rockets one right side. Good reception. Having to go to the ground is Carmelo English, but he's able to reel that one in upfield across the 30-yard line up to around the 33. A pickup of 13 and a first down.
1: Flag at the 10, though.
2: Oh, nice.
1: Oh, face mask against Liberty. Add that on to the end of that reception, and now the Chanticleers are just outside of the midfield strike.
2: And with timeouts to burn here.
1: All three.
2: Well, no, I think we're down to two. I'm almost positive Coach Beard called one on defense. But the scoreboard is showing three. That's what Lane is relaying, but I believe that's incorrect. So first down to 10, football up near midfield. Coastal going from the field house towards the indoor. As Deuce drops back, plenty of time to survey the field. Now steps up and poi. He tried to hop to his right and run away from the defense and made a nice nifty move to at least get around Farrar, which isn't easy, and is able to take it upfield and get to midfield on the carry.
1: Where he kind of jumped up in the air and hit the ground and shifted his weight.
2: Bailey throwing left side. This ball is caught inside the Liberty side of the 50.
1: Beard's going to burn one right here.
2: That's Clayton Kopic on the reception, and Ryan Beard is going to burn a timeout. That'll give us an opportunity to remind you folks, don't forget this coming Tuesday, come out to downtown Conway for the Coastal Carolina Pep Rally. It begins at 6:15 at Shawnee's Pizza with the Ryan Beard Show featuring our very own Joe Kent starting at 6:30. There'll be deals on Shawnee's Pizza, ice cold Bud Light, sports trivia for Coastal prizes, and one-of-a-kind experiences. Coach Beard, other Coastal coaches and athletes will be there along with Coastal Cheer, Dance, the Band, and also Chauncey. See you at Shawnee's Pizza in downtown Conway this coming Tuesday. Coming up at halftime, Kyle Rush will have a recap of this first half. We've got a special segment for you. We're going to look ahead to the upcoming men's basketball season. Let you hear a little bit of what Justin Gray, head men's basketball coach here at CCU, had to say. He met with the media back on Monday. Chanticleer is not shy of beefing up the non-conference schedule. Lane trips to Duke, Wisconsin, and Tennessee this year on men's basketball.
1: Man, beat Duke. Beat Duke. Come on, Justin.
2: You know a Wake Forest guy would enjoy that.
1: Oh, he would.
2: So third down at 4. Fake the toss. Bailey rolled to his left. Now steps back, running right, middle of the field. And he's able to scramble. Boy, he's going to be close to a first down on that play.
1: Yeah, and Beard's debating whether to take a timeout.
2: He's upset about something. He's gesturing at one of the lines, Judge.
1: Probably on the spot.
2: It looks like Deuce is short of the first down as the football's inside the Liberty 45-yard line.
1: now you're in a position where fourth and one, you go for it, you get the first down, they're going to set the ball and start the clock. So you got to really almost call two plays in this timeout here to get the hoping that you get the first down, and then so that your guys can line right back up and strike.
2: They reset the game clock to 44 seconds. Kyle Rush pointing out a couple of moments ago, Lane, that the wind is actually at our backs here. So you consider what Nico has in terms of his strong left leg, already a program best 56-yard field goal going in that direction against Fordham a couple of weeks ago.
1: And what yard line is the ball on? The ball is on the...
2: It's like the Liberty 43.
1: 43. So that would be...
2: That's a 60-yarder there.
1: 60-yard field goal.
2: Right from right there.
1: It's fourth and one right now?
2: It is.
1: Why don't you let him kick it?
2: Javon Edwards, who has been absent since the first quarter.
1: Look at their defense. They are jammed up on this.
2: They may snap it to Javon. They do on a direct snap, and Edwards plows into the line. He's going to take it for a first down. Nifty play by Deuce Bailey, who walked towards the sideline as if he was having problems with his helmet communication.
1: And we're trying to get up. They haven't started the clock yet, but once they put that ball down, they'll start it. Got to get lined up.
2: Bailey under center will spike the football. Boy, he slammed it down with some ferocity that time. Oh, furious at that throw to kill the clock at 34 seconds to go first half. Still 10-10.
1: Great ploy by Beard. You got Deuce in the shotgun. Running back behind him. He goes over like he can't hear. He's patting his ears like he's losing his communications. Defense pauses and relaxes for just a second, allows Coastal to run the chains. Take a shot here. Got to go up high.
2: Have twins to either side. Javon Edwards shifts from right to left. Deuce Bailey in the shotgun. Deuce gets the snap. Dropping back to pass. Throws, and that ball is deflected. Batted down. And so that'll bring up second down. Or actually third down, I beg your pardon. 29 seconds left to go before halftime.
1: You're right here. You're on the edge of Alti's range. You're tempted to run it, but we haven't run it well. See if we can get something in the short pass game. Maybe a flare out of the backfield to a running back. They got Hinton right here in the slot when you need a score.
2: Hey, Carmelo English over to the right. Deuce looking that way. Pump fakes. Now we'll come back left side, down the left sideline, into the end zone.
1: Caught it.
2: That ball is caught. Touchdown. Shot of clears.
1: The copy. No, Gardner, I think. Three. What a throw by Deuce Bailey.
2: And how about him looking off the safety? Pump fake to the right, came back to the left, and hooks it up for a touchdown to Tristan Gardner of 39 yards, and that's more like it for Deuce Bailey. He loves to lob it in from near midfield, and Coastal jumps like that has grabbed the lead before halftime.
1: Great. You just mentioned it, Chris. That quarterback uses his eyes to move that safety. What he did, when he moved that safety over, that left Tristan in man-to-man coverage, and he beat that corner, and Deuce put it up on the mark for him. What a great offensive series for Coastal in the second quarter. What are they calling timeout for here now?
2: I don't know. It's unfortunate they are all on the other end of the field away from us. Down directly in front of the new indoor. And so whatever the situation was, it doesn't appear to have affected the extra point. Now, Nico will come on to attempt another one.
1: What a turnaround here in the second quarter for Coastal.
2: And a good job on the hold. It was a bad snap, and Podesta able to stand the football up just in time as Nico swings his left leg through it and bangs it up off the scoreboard down below us, and the extra point is good. He's now 101 in a row, and Coastal, 39-yard touchdown pass, caps an 80-yard drive in eight plays, and another quick strike going 1 minute and 8 seconds to get into the end zone. And Joe Katz, there you go, quick strike before the end of the first half.
0: Well, right in front of me, guys, and it... hold on, there we go. Exactly what we saw last week. from our defenders not being able to get the head turned around, and we're able to play, and there's John Daly hanging out shirtless to christen this first half. I mean, you think about it, 3rd and 10, right? If we attempt to make a field goal right there, right? If we don't get that pass reception for the touchdown, you know, do we kick the field goal? Do we not get the field goal? All these different scenarios could have played out in the last 30 seconds where they may even get the ball with an opportunity, you know, to turn the tide going into that third quarter. All the momentum here on this Teal sideline thanks to that Tristan Gardner athletic and, you know, 50-50 ball that went our way.
1: And you also stopped Jamie Chadwell from doubling down around halftime.
2: There's no doubt. Liptek hammers another one into the end zone, 1 yard deep. They're going to bring it out across the 5 to the 10. Left side to the 15. Stutter steps to the 20. Penalty marker comes in as he is tackled right around the 25-yard line. But I believe Liberty is going to be guilty of what will be, and part of the reason this first half has taken an eternity, will be the 14th accepted penalty in this contest.
1: Unfortunately, we've got the majority of those on our side of the stat sheet.
2: Two teams that normally not that prone to penalties, but that has not been the case tonight. So with 17 seconds left, it is a hold against Liberty on the return. So the Chanticleers lead it 17-10. You know, what has been a quarter that has actually not favored Coastal coming into play tonight. They've been outscored 32-28. That's going to change here because we're up 14-0 in the second quarter.
1: Didn't we used to have a penalties per game average on this card before?
2: We may have.
1: I thought we did.
2: May have.
1: I thought we did last year. They need to step up their game.
2: You need to ask Tony Britt's spotters boards about that. So they're going to run the football directly between the tackles, and not much going there, and that probably will be the final play.
1: Hold on, guys.
2: On the opening half.
1: Don't get in the fisticuffs here.
2: And they've stopped the clock again. Well, it's a good thing we're the only game in town because
1: we're going to take all night,
2: folks. Take all night to get it done.
1: We're going to take all night. You gave us Thursday night. We're going to take every bit of it.
2: I want to be in the spotlight, and that's going to do the first half of play. A wildly entertaining opening half. Liberty had a 10-3 lead at the end of the first, but two touchdowns in the second quarter put the home team out in front on a teal out here at Brooks Stadium. It is Coastal 17 and Liberty 10. Stick around. The halftime report with Kyle Rush comes your way after this on the Coastal Carolina Sports Network.
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2: Pretty nip and tuck the entirety of the opening half. No surprise when you consider these two old Big South foes. Liberty seemingly had control much of the opening half, but as it progressed, Coastal just kept hanging around. Perhaps the turning point when Liberty was driving, Purdy was pressured from behind and they knocked the ball out loose. And the fumble recovery in the red zone, a red zone turnover from the Flames offense, created Coastal Carolina with an opportunity, still only down three. They went down, or down a touchdown. They went down and scored to tie it at 10. It is 14 unanswered for the Shots after Liberty made it a 10-3 lead behind the arm of Deuce Bailey. 10-19, not as high of a completion percentage as perhaps he's had in the past, and the wind certainly throwing into it. We've seen through two quarters of play, both quarterbacks have struggled coming toward the field house direction. It is quite blustery coming that way. But Deuce Bailey in the second quarter threw for 100 yards, adding up 145 yards with a couple of touchdowns and his first interception. Purdy 6 of 10 for 120 and a score for the Flames. The rushing numbers have evened up a little bit. Deuce Bailey, 7 carries for 59 yards. It's quite the recipe as a dual threat quarterback. And Jamie Chadwell said they had to keep him in the pocket. They did not do a good job of that in half number one. Hinton has one catch, but it is for a score. Gardner the other right before the half that set this place into a frenzy as Coastal Carolina took the lead for the first time in the final minute. Big sequence too, that final 2 minutes of the half where Liberty was stopped. They were a holding penalty backed them up to about the 25-yard line or so, but still in field goal range. However, a sack after that kicked Liberty out of field goal range, especially considering going into the wind. They didn't have the leg to get it there, and Liberty's kicker's career long is 46. So that forced a punt. It went into the end zone. Coastal took a 2-minute drive down for a score to put us at 17-10. We come back, special treat for you on the halftime show. We hear from Justin Gray as he previews the men's basketball season, trying to come off a second place performance in the Sun Belt one season ago, and they are looking for an encore with a lot of new faces. Justin Gray will tell you about that on the other side of the break, right here on the Coastal Carolina Sports Network.
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2: Well, he gets set for the second half as Coastal Carolina, that late score to take a 17-10 lead, their first lead of the ball game. But you know that Liberty is going to be poised to strike. They'll get the football to start the second half. Can the Chanticleer defense stymie a run game? It was better run defense in the second quarter for the Shots, but Liberty still, throughout that first half, amassed over 100 yards of rushing, 119 to be exact. And as Chris Bergen stated, Jamie Chadwell, when he has 200 yards on the ground, well, his record has been pretty good. That'll be a number to watch in the second half, as will special teams and how the wind plays a factor in the second half. Field goal range very different depending whether you're going toward the field house side or the indoor facility side, as it has been a stiff breeze all night. We'll see how that plays a factor in the second half as Deuce Bailey and company will try to finish off the Flames. But if it's anything like the 15 prior meetings, we could be coming down to the last possession of the football game in the fourth quarter between two old Big South foes. When we come back, you'll hear from Ryan Beard and his thoughts on half number one as we get closer and closer to act two between the Flames and Shots on the Coastal Carolina Sports Network.
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3: out in front of Liberty by a score of 17-10. Team starting to return to the field, and that includes head coach Ryan Beard is downstairs now with Joe Katz.
4: All right, give me 1 minute now, and the ESPN guys got in front of me in the break. I apologize, guys. I was ready to do it, but then you guys were commercial, so you got to do what you got to do. I'll take second place all day, but second place, first place. So, you know, there's such thing in place. I got to tell you, Coach Beard's got – no, it's all good, Mike Yuva. We're all good.
3: See, you got to tell Yuva that we're live. They're not.
4: Yeah, Coach, real quick. See, now he's going off. Oh, you're kicking the face. Yeah. All right. Coach, big time. Second quarter of play. What was the difference between the first 15 minutes as compared to the second 15 minutes?
5: Yeah, it's amazing what happens when you play good, sound, fundamental football. You create explosive plays on offense, defense. We were tackling efficiently. We were getting off the field on third down, getting pressure on the quarterback. Good things happen when you can do that.
4: All right, twice Liberty had the ball with an opportunity to go up by multiple scores, and twice our defense stood the test and was able to force a big turnover, and the punt obviously late in the second half that opened up that touchdown. What's the defense been able to do here to stymie this Liberty offense?
5: Stay in the fight, man. Out hit, out hustle. It starts with stopping the run. We have to continue to stop the run, get advantage third downs, and get off the field.
4: Coach, thanks for the time. Let's close this thing out.
5: Sean, still up.
4: That's Coach Ryan Beard, guys. I mean, he's a little fired up. Everyone's a little fired up. I don't know about you boys up there. Did you take a little nap during halftime? I was hanging out in the Sun Cruiser Cabana. Unfortunately, you know, a few folks had left the building, but I have a feeling they're tuned into the Coastal Carolina Sports Network to close this thing out tonight, guys. It's going to be a late night here on the surf turf.
3: Yeah, we're not going to kick off the second half lane until about 10 o'clock tonight. The game started at 7:35, so... But when you have 14 penalties and everything else we've dealt with, this is what happens.
6: A couple of long extended injury timeouts as well. Both of these teams pretty balanced on the offensive side, only 6 yards separating them. But as we've seen many times, L.D. Scott's defense has performed well in the second half, only giving up one touchdown.
3: Mm-hmm.
6: Shut Fordham out. One touchdown to West Virginia and one touchdown to Delaware. So if we can do the same thing after halftime in this game, you got a kind of an oddity going on right here. Coastal has not given up a point so far this year in the third quarter. Liberty has not given up a point so far this year in the fourth quarter. Now, if we can put two more touchdowns on the board, I don't care if we don't score in the fourth quarter. We ought to be able to shut them down and come away with a win here tonight.
3: Well, there might be one person who would care if we score in the fourth quarter and score a lot, and that would be Patrick Sparks and Sparks Toyota for the Rav fourth quarter.
6: Somebody's got to get a car one time, one night.
3: Exactly. So stick around for that Rav 4 fourth quarter, because if the Shots score four touchdowns in the fourth quarter, one lucky fan will win a brand-new Toyota RAV4 from Sparks Toyota. It's the Sparks Toyota RAV fourth quarter, brought to you by our good friends over at Sparks Toyota. All right, first half numbers, as Kyle told you a couple of moments ago, almost dead even. 245 total offense for Coastal, 239 for Liberty. Coastal 145 through the air, 100 on the ground. And, boy, that's hard to believe, Lane. It looked like we had no luck running the football, though Deuce Bailey's got almost 60 of that 100 yards on the ground.
6: Yep. That was one of our pregame keys, was getting the Deuce loose. We've got him loose on three long runs out of the pocket. We still haven't seen a lot from the ground game, but as this game progresses, and as you heard Coach Beard say, we've got to run, we've got to stop the run. In that second quarter, we saw a much better Coastal defense on both sides of the ball. We started getting after the quarterback, putting some pressure on Purdy, and that's allowed us to get a turnover down here late, turn them over on downs for the punt to lead to that go-ahead touchdown. So a lot of things going in Coastal's favor. Now, can you close the deal? Can you figure out a way how to win this football game and grow as a program? And that's what we're going to be looking for here in the second half.
3: Meantime, Liberty, 239 yards of total offense, 120 through the air, 119 on the ground. As Kyle told you, Jamie Chatwell coached teams are pretty good when they run the football for 200-plus yards. They do it almost all the time. In his tenure, they have rushed for 200 or more yards 108 times in 197 games. That's almost 55%. When they get up to 300, we don't want to discuss that. They don't lose. So we got to hold them well below that.
6: In that second quarter, though, we held them to 39 yards rushing. And that's what you have to do against a run-heavy team that wants to run the ball to set up their play action.
3: And so to begin the second half, Coastal will kick off the football to Liberty. And Chanticleers will kick from the field house towards the indoor. And all teal tonight on this teal out in front of a nearly capacity crowd here at Brooks Stadium.
6: Also something to look at here in the second half, Chris. Coastal's going to be going with the wind in the third quarter and against it in the fourth.
3: You know, which is interesting because we would have gotten that option because, you know, you're going to kick off, so you get the option of which direction you want to kick. Ryan Beer may be going for the knockout blow here in the third. Let's go ahead and get far enough ahead with the wind that we can put this game away.
6: Which leads into my theory.
3: Mm-hmm.
6: If we put a couple of touchdowns on the board right here and shut them out like we've done with everybody else we play, we shouldn't have to. We should be able to run the ball and run out the clock and grind it out in the fourth quarter as long as we can keep them away from big plays.
3: Daniel Porto swings his leg through, low line drive kick. It is returnable and across the five. Here they come. Liberty across the 15, upfield to the 20, and sliding forward near the 25-yard line. And that is where the Flames will put it in play. First down and 10 for an offense that looks sharp in the first quarter, not so much in the second period of play. Under the direction of starting quarterback Deshaun Purdy, we have also seen the Coastal Carolina transfer Ethan Vasco in at quarterback on a couple of plays tonight as well for the Flames.
6: Three sacks in the first half by the Coastal Carolina defense. No sacks by the Liberty defense.
3: And they will come out with split backs. It'll be Jalen Coleman and also Cam Davis in the backfield directly behind Deshaun Purdy. Davis stands behind him in the pistol. And it will be Davis' left side. Cuts back against the grain and fighting forward and being knocked to the turf shy of the 30-yard line. Good defense that time by Coastal.
6: It was actually shy of the 25-yard line. I don't think they got a yard on that play. Good effort up front by the Coastal run defense. So that was number two. Look at just Smerion Wayne getting in the backfield and slinging him down. Also, Ahmad Poole. And he did gain three.
3: So bring up second down at 7 now for the Flames as they drive into the wind here, and they'll run it again right between the tackles in a huge running lane that time to explode forward for a first down. Will come Cam Davis, the transfer from Florida State.
6: And they had a cross block up front by the tackle and the guard. And that just opened up a gaping hole on the left-hand side.
3: So for Liberty, they pick up their 14th first down of the contest. Coastal's got 15 tonight. But the penalties have been the big story. 14 total accepted in the ballgame. 8 against us, 6 against them. On first down and 10, Liberty will play fake this time. Purdy steps up down the middle of the field into coverage.
6: We got it. We
3: and
6: got that.
3: There is a battle for the football, and it's going to be, it appears, a completion for Liberty. Pulling it away is Jamari Pearson.
6: Colorado State transfer. I thought our defensive back had it. They went to the ground, and Pearson came away with it. Liberty's working quick here.
3: He was a preseason player of the year watch list, and the throw towards the end zone, and that one's caught for a touchdown. Jamarian Wayne gets beat by his opposite number two, Makai Jackson, about 3 yards deep in the end zone. Jackson tells the students about it, and Liberty is an extra point away from tying the ball game on a quick strike after the nice catch over the middle by Person a moment ago.
6: Nice move on the outside by Jackson. Got two gets behind number two. And it didn't take long for Jamie Chadwell and company to try to tie this thing up with an extra point.
3: And here comes Chase Reeves on to try and do so, the right-footed kicker out of Granite City, Illinois. There's a snap, spot down, kick is up, and that kick is good. And just like that, Liberty on a 33-yard touchdown pass from Purdy to Makai Jackson caps a 77-yard drive in four plays, 1:44 off the scoreboard clock. Tie ball game now at 17. And, Joe Katz, I don't think that was the plan that head coach Ryan Beer was telling you about at halftime.
4: Well, no doubt. I mean, Coach Chadwell, obviously, 17 seasons, a lot of success on the surf turf. You wouldn't expect anything different than for him to come out and, you know, throw the punches and, you know, even this thing up real quick. So we'll respond, and we'll respond by protecting the football, right? We'll score some points. But last week was a lot about a field position type game. So even if we can't get points here on this next drive, which we would love to have, you know, let's put our defense in a good position, you know, to defend the football next time around.
6: And Liberty kicking into the wind. As we were watching at halftime, the kicks were falling short of the goal line. So we should see Colton Hinton get an opportunity to get his hands on the ball.
3: And a nice return back in the first half did Hinton. He stands on the goal line awaiting the kick from Tyler Black, who pops it up. Very short end-over-end kick. Hinton will field at the 8, across the 10, 15 to the 20. Slides out of a tackle, up the right sideline, and finally knocked to the turf at the 30-yard line. But another nice return by Colton Hinton. And, Lane, I think you were the one who said, hey, let's put 14 back there to return kicks and see what he can do. I think that's a pretty smart decision on your part.
6: No charge for that advice. you know, he's very sure-handed. Not the fleetest of foot, you know. He's not a track star, but he's going to put you in good field position almost every time. See if this Coastal offense can figure out something here against this Liberty D.
3: And the work from the pistol, Javon Edwards dots the I, and he'll get the call. Left tackle finds a crease and motors ahead across the 30-yard line upfield to about the Coastal 32. Good run on first down for the Chanticleers in a 17-17 ball game now, right back where we started.
6: Just kind of a student body to the left that time, getting in there behind that left-hand side of the line. Josh Daniel, Kane McDonald came up off the pile with a little bit of a limp. And our sophomore centers right back in there at it.
3: So Bailey awaits the snap. He'll drop back to pass, has time, now rolls to his left, moving the pocket, and from behind he's pulled down. A boy fortunate he didn't cough that football up, because I'm not sure he knew where Paroli was. There's also a flag down as well. This one may be coming back anyway. And the flag landed at the feet of Daltrey Richardson, and he's not real happy about the call, so he just throws the flag further back down the field.
6: Daltrey says, that was against me. Pooey on you, Mr. Ref.
3: A piece of Pumele also in on that offensive line for Coastal. Trying to work, it looks like, right guard. As Coastal's interchanging some players now with the injury, of course, to Gavin McLaughlin. So they accept the penalty now. Second down and long for Coastal. As the football's back at the Chanticleer 24-yard line. Snap it back to Bailey. Rockets it right side. Hey, Robbie Washington, welcome to the game. He gets a catch, and he may actually lose yardage.
6: Wow.
3: Back to the 21-yard line.
6: Coming up strong, Ronald Moore Jr., a backup safety. Also number 5, Elijah Hopkins, former Coastal Carolina defensive back, getting his first start here in the 2026 season for Liberty.
3: And has an interception to his credit tonight, the first thrown this season by Deuce Bailey.
6: No gain on the play.
3: And now it is third down and a country mile for the Chanticleers, scrimmaging off their own 21-yard line. Snap back to Bailey. Sets his feet, stepping up, looking, and finds Javon Edwards out of the backfield, and he'll come up field across the 30 to the 31-yard line. But Liberty had dropped back in coverage lane and just had to take the safety valve there for some yardage to give Podesta a chance to punt this one away.
6: Give up a little. They had 19 yards to go. They gave us 11. And they're going to get their hands back on the ball, you know, the red-hot offense, and an official down on the field. So we've had Liberty player, two Liberty players, and now an official, the side judge, got mixed up over there in the tackle.
3: Who is Henry Howard. And we need to remind Henry, he doesn't have pads on.
6: Yeah, Henry. These guys are bigger than
3: you. Yes, they are, and faster. I'm guessing. I don't know Henry's 40 time, but my guess is it's probably not what these young men in pads are.
6: Let's see if Podesta can get out a punt here with this wind to his back. Jackson back to receive it.
3: There's a snap to Podesta, and he'll pop it up in the air. Nice kick. End over end, calling four and having to dive on it to make the fair catch. And so Liberty will go back to work as Makai Jackson able to set them up in pretty good starting field position, and that'll get us a timeout on the field. With 10:48 remaining in the third quarter of play here from Brooks Stadium in Conway, National TV looking in tonight as Coastal and Liberty have renewed acquaintances, and it's been a good one to this point. It's Coastal 17 and Liberty 17 as we pause for this timeout on the Coastal Carolina Sports Network.
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10: Hold on. We got me?
3: I got you, buddy.
10: All right. Here we go. I'm hanging out with Josh Norman, Melissa Jefferson. Hold on. Here. CJ Brewer, Teron Jackson, and CJ told me, you know what? I woke up pissed off in the morning. Something that's always back in the day. Can't go on the field. The play's about to start. CJ Brewer said, I woke up pissed off this morning. Let's close this thing out.
3: 10:48 left to go. Third quarter. Liberty goes back to work. First down at 10. Purdy's going to dump it off short left side and hurdling his own man and running upfield for a couple of yards after the catch. And now a late penalty marker thrown in. Not sure if they're going to count that as a pass or just a toss.
6: Yeah, that was a pitch.
3: Off to Jalen Coleman.
6: Pitch. I thought it was going to be a quarterback run. Mm-hmm. He pitched it out to Coleman at the last second, but two flags on the field behind the play. Are they picking him up?
3: That you don't need. And I think he said 35, which would be Xavier Booker. the junior out of Mooresville, transfer from Alabama A&M. And, boy, you just cannot do that in this ball game.
6: Well, Shauna Clears have been doing it on a regular basis now with their
3: That'll be 10th penalty.
6: You don't want to look back after this game is over and look at that and go, that's why we lost.
3: Mm-hmm. But, again, that's not as Ryan Beard said after the Delaware game last week. It's not winning football. As this time, Purdy's going to keep it, fake the end-around sweep to Coleman, and he comes straight down the middle of the field and will take it into Coastal territory down to the Chanticleer 45-yard line to pick up of about 7 on the play.
6: Yeah, that's where they're just trying to get those linebackers moving with that jet sweep that so many teams run, and Purdy pulls it and gets right in there behind his big offensive line with a big push for 7.
3: So a bunch of guys at the backfield, and Ohana straight ahead and breaking through into the clear and picking up first down yardage as he burst right down the middle of the field. Peyton Jones, he'll take it to the Coastal Carolina 32-yard line. That's going to be a first down, but, boy, he exploded right between the tackles.
6: Peyton Jones is a transfer from Duke on the Duke Walker list. And we've seen a lot of Cam Davis, who's over 100 yards on the game. He's on that Duke Walker list, and they got a guy on the bench that's hasn't even already played tonight that's on the Walker list. It just goes to show you how strong this Liberty rushing attack is.
3: That's Kanye Udo, who transferred from Arizona State. Handoff again as they run the counter this time to Peyton Jones, and the senior from Norfolk, Virginia, is going to push it down close to another Liberty first down.
6: We haven't seen them, you know, do that option where the quarterback comes down the line of scrimmage and pitches out, which you see Grace McCall do that all the time.
3: Oh, yeah.
6: But I think as you heard a lot of people say, that Jamie's kind of softened up the spread option and put a little more of the more contemporary types of moves into it. And with a quarterback like Purdy back there with his size and girth, I mean, he can run that offense efficiently.
3: Second down at 5 for Liberty from the Coastal 27-yard line. 17-17 ball game, handoff right side. And, boy, this is as strong a run as we have seen the entire night from Peyton Jones. He drug 3 teal jerseys with him for the ride and takes it inside the 25-yard line.
6: Picks up a couple yards on the play. There was a couple offensive linemen trying to help that pile along.
3: This is where Coastal's defense, that sort of bend but don't break philosophy, has paid off. Coastal's been pretty good inside the red zone tonight. Matter of fact, Liberty has been down here. This will be the 4th time if they get inside the 20 that they have traversed the red zone. They're only 1 of 3 in scoring opportunities. Facing 3rd and short from the Coastal 24-yard line. Tonight they are 3 of 5 on 3rd downs. And it'll be a pass left side. That ball is caught at the 20, at the 18-yard line, down to the 15. That's going to be plenty for a first down to Darius Copeland. And now some more pushing and shoving after the play. And now we're starting to see good old-fashioned Liberty Coastal football.
6: This is what folks pay tickets for right here, to see a little chicanery after the tackle. But just a great read that time by Purdy, throwing it to a receiver out in the field, making a move and getting the new downs. Whole new crop of receivers coming in.
3: Same thing, Lane. They leave 3 to the bench, bring 3 more in. They are awfully deep. Is this Liberty team one of the projected top teams in the Conference USA coming into play this season? And on play action, throwing left side, ball is caught. Good strong tackle out there in the flat. Reception made by Bryce Randolph. And taking him out of bounds is going to be Jalen Lee.
6: Only his 5th catch of the season. Lee followed him in motion across the formation, and that's a read. The receiver that was out there was running a quick slant in front of Bostic, and Jalen kind of had to sit there for a while to make sure he didn't throw that ball to the receiver that Bostic was covering, but he was up sure for the tackle on the outside edge.
3: Lee, a transfer from South Dakota State, was first team all Missouri Valley while he was there. On 2nd down and short, handoff between the tackles and crawling his way from maybe a yard will go Cam Davis, and Liberty is going to face again another 3rd and short. They can get a first down without scoring.
6: They can? Yes, they can. They got to get to what, the 4?
3: Let's see, correct.
6: excellent. 95 in the game for Coastal. Korsnowski getting his big body, his 300-pound body in there at that nose tackle.
3: Watch the quarterback, Ethan Vasco, back in to engineer the offense. He's going to hand it off and
6: we stopped him.
3: 4 yard line. I don't think he got it.
6: No, they're going to put it down to six.
3: Yep.
6: Good job up front. Who is that? That's Marcellus Pulliam coming in there from that inside linebacker.

0: The grills that never cool down. The high fives with complete strangers. The cheering that registers as an earthquake. It's the stuff of playoff clinching beers. And I'm still processing what just happened beers. Because football is legendary. And legendary moments start with a light. It's Miller time. Celebrate responsibly. 2026 Miller Brewing Company, Milwaukee, Wisconsin.
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2: 4:55 remaining third quarter of play alongside Lane Harris and Kyle Rush and Joe Katz in our iHeartRadio broadcast family. I'm Chris Bergen at Brooks Stadium in Conway. Good one to this point. 17-17 ball game. Fourth down and two now for Liberty. Coming out of the timeout, and Joe Katz, another opportunity here for the defense.
3: I mean, did you think that Coach Chatwell was going to not go for it here on fourth and short? You kind of knew that this setup and scenario is going to play out the way it is. And obviously, a couple times before, the defense has stood tall. Let's see if we can do it again here one more time.
2: And actually, to I think all of our surprise, Jamie sent the special teams unit out, Chase Reeves, to try and give them back the lead.
4: Also, we're checking a lot of fingers pointing on this defensive front here. You don't want to let somebody leak out here for a trick play.
2: So Reeves, who is perfect on the season, this will be a little more than an extra point here. 24 yards, almost in the middle of the field for the right-footed soccer-style kicker. There's a snap, spot down, kick is up, and that kick is good. And Liberty gets the first 10 points of the third quarter, and also in the process lane, score the first 10 points all season given up by the Coastal defense in the third.
4: In the third quarter, exactly right. I shouldn't have talked about that at halftime, coming out of halftime. I think I jinxed us on that.
2: Nice drive by the Flames. They go 65 yards in 10 plays, eat up nearly 6 minutes off the clock, and cash it in with a 24-yard field goal, and they now lead it 20-17. Here just under 5 minutes left to go third quarter. Don't forget, back with you next Saturday right back here in Conway. Georgia Southern will be in town to kick off Sun Belt Conference play. We'll be on the air at 5 o'clock. Kyle and Katz will be in Teal Town. They had a blast out there tonight. Hopefully you'll be able to join them next week. And then Lane and I will take over around 6 o'clock, 7 o'clock kickoff as Sun Belt Conference play the rest of the season after tonight.
4: Hopefully number 25 Houston will soften them up for us a little bit on Saturday.
2: Well, that would be nice. How about that, though? Good on Georgia Southern to get to the Cougars.
4: They played Boise State 2 years ago, I think, with Ashton Genty. I think he scored five times in the game, though.
2: Yeah, that's why he's running for the Raiders on Sunday, right?
4: Yes, exactly.
2: Here's the kickoff, another short kickoff that Hinton will field. And evidently somebody called a fair catch, I think. I don't believe Colton believed he did. But the officials immediately blow the play dead, so Coastal's going to take over at the 25-yard line, and that's disappointing because I think Colton had designed.
4: That was going to be a pretty good return.
2: More return yardage. So first down and 10 for the offense again for Coastal off the left hash mark, going from the field house towards the brand-new indoor. And it'll be Deuce Bailey and Javon Edwards in the backfield out of the pistol. Robbie Washington and Colton Kopic out to the right. Tristan Gardner, who has a touchdown reception tonight, to the left. And it'll be a handoff to Edwards, and he is erased in a hurry. He ran up the middle of the field and disappeared after about a yard gain.
4: That's the safety coming in. Garden Robbie in the slot comes crashing in and makes the tackle for basically a two-yard gain in our backfield. That's a play where almost we're deuce. I know it was probably a called run, but when a defender just leaves the wide receiver like that to commit to the run, you got to make them pay for that.
2: On play action this time, Bailey looking down the field now steps up, hit as he throws, and that pass falls fortunately harmlessly to the turf. They had crossing routes down the field lane.
4: Looking for Kopic. Kopic was open deeper, but because he got hit as he was throwing that ball, he was unable to put anything on it. Lucky he didn't throw it short because there was a defender in the line of Kopic, but Kopic was wide open coming across the backside.
2: And boy, this is a big third down play here, late third quarter. You don't want to give it right back to Liberty. They've cranked up the offense with 10 third quarter points to reclaim the lead at 20-17.
4: Coastal with five receivers in the set, empty.

0: backfield for Bailey.
1: Bailey drops straight back to pass. Steps up. Here's the pursuit. Now throws back over the middle, and he's got a man complete up near midfield. Boy, what a nice throw to Tristan Gardner. And a good job once again, Lane, by Deuce Bailey of maneuvering himself in the pocket.
0: He breaks through the defensive front. There's linebackers that are in their drops, and they're starting to come up. And as they start to come up, that allows Gardner to slip in behind one of them, and he hits him right on stride. He and Gardner, nice connections tonight.
1: 21-yard pass play upfield, and Gustles across the 40-yard line up near midfield. As Bailey drops back to pass, surveying the field, boy, I think was looking for Cyrus Ellison, and now he'll be sacked back inside Coastal territory at the 40-yard line as he's pulled to the turf by Cam Cullins.
0: Treated pretty rudely. Also, yes, Marcus Clark, another App State transfer. Jamie really going deep into that App State roster to find three or four guys to join him up in Lynchburg this year.
1: Lane, I could see that one out of my vision. I thought Cyrus Ellison broke open for a moment, but Cyrus never looked back, and so Deuce didn't want to deliver the football.
0: You got to kind of just throw it up there, Deuce. He had that cornerback beat.
1: Second down at 17 now after the sack. Here they come after him again. Bailey throwing over the middle. Ball is deflected and incomplete. Trying to hook up with that Ellison or Carmelo. It was Carmelo that time, and it falls incomplete. And now again, Coastal facing third and long.
0: Chris, that was a good pass. He threw it on the run again. He led Carmelo. And I think Carmelo smelled some defenders around him and kind of short-armed that one.
1: Boy, they have pinned their ears back a little bit here now.
0: They're coming after two.
1: They are trying to get after Deuce Bailey. So now third and long. Final 3 minutes of the third quarter. Coastal down three. Bailey back to pass, steps up, dumps it off short. Safety valve, Javon Edwards. And Javon's going to take it back into Liberty territory.
0: It's going to be short.
1: But
0: though,
1: I don't think it's going to be enough for you first down.
0: You had to get down to about the 43.
1: And boy, Deuce Bailey having to unpile himself after the bottom of the pile every time now. Good run, though, by Javon. He took two more Liberty defenders with him for an extra 3 or 4 yards to at least give Coastal an opportunity here. It looks like we may go for it on fourth and three.
0: You have to. You're out of field goal range. Even with a good Podesta punt, you just don't want to give it back to this offense. It's gut check time here for Coastal football.
1: John Clear is facing fourth and three. Fake the toss. Bailey in trouble, and he's going to be sacked. He spun out to the left and spun right into a defender who was unblocked, and they will sack him back inside Coastal territory at the 41.
0: That was Brenton Williams.
1: And the Chanticleers are going to turn it over on downs, and Liberty is going to have superb starting field position here with 1:57 to go into third quarter, already up three.
0: You almost Deuce reverse pivoted out and made it look like it was going to be a pitch to the lone running back to the wide side of the field. What you're hoping there is that defensive end, Brenton Williams, is going to come crashing down to follow the running back. And I think Deuce maybe pulled it in front of himself a little quick. If he makes that pitch and kind of puts it on his hip for a second, he might get around the corner for Williams. We might be looking at a different scenario. But right now, Liberty's back on the field.
1: And we pause for a local timeout. Here with 1:57 to go in the third, it is Liberty 20, Coastal Carolina 17. And from Play Fly Sports, you're listening to Coastal Football.
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3: Teal Tuesday started Shawnee's Pizza. 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Cats is down on the field right now.
4: Yeah, I'll tell you what, guys. That, you know, 2 weeks in a row now, right? We get a crucial fourth down situation. Last week in Delta, we're unable to convert at four towards the end zone, midfield. You know, this really backs up our defense, and once again, those boys on D going to have to step up the way they have all night here with the short field ahead of us.
3: Yeah, there's no doubt, Lane. If we ever needed a stop in a worse way, it's this series right here. As Liberty takes over after the sack in Coastal territory at the 45.
5: Chris Trey Brown in at linebacker right now for the Chanticleers, along with Savon McDowell, our starting linebackers from last year.
3: This was a guy who led Coastal in tackles for loss a season ago with 11.5. They're going to run it. Cut back right side. Now cut back middle of the field and zigzagging his way inside the Coastal 40 down near the 38-yard line will go Cam Davis. And you can see on that burst right there what Florida State thought of him when they recruited him out of high school.
5: Yeah, we had somebody in the backfield that got some pads on him. Didn't have enough on him to shut him down. He ends up, instead of getting thrown for a loss on the play, gets up picking up 6 yards. That's the athletic ability of Cam Davis.
3: And Liberty now up to 170 yards rushing, and they are approaching 400 yards of total offense. They'll run it again with Davis between the tackles, spinning forward, and looks like he's going to stretch for a first down as he goes down in the arms of Ibrahim Diawara.
6: Davis on the carry.
5: Feel that water dripping on your skull, Chris?
3: I used to love watching this. I'm hating it now.
5: I did too.
3: This stinks.
5: Knowing that you've got physical superiority up front, a castle full of running backs, you don't have to throw the ball.
3: No, they may not have to throw it again tonight. Sean Purdy has gone all the way for the most part. We've seen Ethan Vasco a couple of times, and Purdy's going to throw it in.
5: Wow.
3: A nice diving reception, and the catch is made for. And then here comes the flag, and I think a little taunting against Jalen Coleman.
5: Yeah. You can't stand over a player and jack your jaws, and I'm sure that umpire in the back has heard Jackson's mouth the whole night. Jackson did a great job of beating Travis Roman on an inside post route. And dove for the ball coming from the hand of Purdy. Beautiful play. But you just got to get up and get back in the huddle. That's going to cost your team 15 and back you up.
3: And cost you playing time, too.
5: On the edge of field, yeah. You're going to have to go over and have a little conversation with the head coach.
3: You got to explain that to your head coach. And I apologize. I mentioned it was Coleman, but Lane's right. It was Jackson who made the catch and then had to celebrate a little too fervently about it.
5: Like I said, Jackson's been talking all night.
3: Yes, he has. And so now
5: he's got two touchdown catches, so you get to do a lot of talking when you got two tutties. Fast moving third quarter here. Thank
3: yes,
5: goodness,
3: it
5: boys.
3: Is.
5: Who's taking this timeout?
3: And Liberty. Chadwell's going to burn another timeout as the play clock had wound down to two. You know, here's the one thing I don't like when they.
5: That's a 25-second clock, isn't it, when they put that
3: yes,
5: ball down?
3: Yes, correct.
5: After the penalty? Yeah, that's catching. It caught us one time.
3: Mm-hmm, sure did.
5: Tonight, and I think that's the second time. And Jamie, does. I don't want to give up a personal foul penalty and a delay of game penalty back-to-back.
3: Well, and the problem I have, too, is about the penalty there. It's a...
7: post-play foul. It's a dead ball foul. And instead of it being first and 25, which it actually should be after a 15-yard penalty, it's still first and 10. It used to be. They changed that rule many years ago. I just don't understand why. I mean, I understand it's still punitive. You push Liberty back out beyond the 30-yard line, but still, this ought to be a first and 25 situation. Instead, it's first and 10 for the Flames here in the final 13 seconds of the third quarter. Game, they lead 20-17. Purdy will take the snap. Hand it directly up the middle of the field and finding a crease and running to daylight and taking it down to the 15-yard line goes Cam Davis on the final play of the third quarter, and he's going to get a first down for the Flames.
5: And that's why he was the number three ranked running back in the country when he came out of high school to Florida State. Beautiful cut right at the line of scrimmage. And now Liberty's got the momentum going into the fourth quarter.
7: Well, you see it too when they jump off the sideline out towards midfield. They are fired up, and Coastal's got to regroup. This a gut check time for the Chanticleers as we head to the fourth quarter here at Brooks Stadium in Conway. Our score is Liberty 20, Coastal Carolina 17. Back for the fourth and final quarter in a moment on the Coastal Carolina Sports Network.
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12: Getting set for the fourth and final quarter as Liberty with the football and a three-point lead as we head to the fourth quarter. Some baseball scores to get to, being that this only college football game. American League playoffs almost set. Houston or Texas, whoever wins that division is in. The loser is out. Why? Because Cleveland beat the Red Sox today. So the Guardians are in the postseason, as are the White Sox. So the American League starting to sort itself out a little bit, and perhaps a surprise on Thursday Night Football, guys, in the NFL. Atlanta going to the fourth quarter leads Green Bay 24-7 as they go to the fourth at Lambeau. Chris?
7: Thank you, Kyle Rush, along with Kyle and Lane Harris. Joe Katz down on the field. I'm Chris Bergen as we welcome you back for the Sparks Toyota wrap fourth quarter. Fans stick around here at Brooks Stadium. It's a Chanticleer score, 4 touchdowns here in the final 15 minutes, and we may need every one of them. One lucky fan wins a brand new Toyota RAV4 from Sparks Toyota. It's the Sparks Toyota RAV fourth quarter, brought to you by Sparks Toyota.
5: Like to see nothing better than 4 touchdowns in this fourth quarter.
7: Glad to have you along with us, our flagship here on the Coastal Carolina Sports Network and iHeartRadio. It's Rock 107 here along the Grand Strand, also in the PD at Rock 94.1 and 97.9, 970 AM, also on the Chanticleer and iHeart mobile apps. Back with you a week from Saturday at the weekend to watch everybody else play. It's always the fun part of Thursday night football if your team wins.
5: Yeah.
7: Because you get to sit back and enjoy.
5: Let's make the whole weekend enjoyable. You got to start with that win on Thursday. I mean, we're 15 minutes away. Coastal football needs to come back now.
7: 20-17, Liberty as we begin the fourth, and they are knocking on the door. They've got it first down. Down getting close.
5: Oh, my goodness.
7: And straight ahead give and tripped up away. Fortunately, it's Cam Davis, or he may have walked in for a touchdown. As he is knocked off his feet, looks like inside the 10.
5: Jalen Lee with the tackle coming up from the safety. You get inside that red zone and your safeties are making tackles. Not a good sign. That's a big hole that opened up over there behind Fenimore and Alex Burkmeyer, senior center and senior right guard.
7: Davis and Coleman in the backfield along with Purdy. They'll snap it to Purdy. They'll put it in the belly of Davis, running right side, and he's knocked down inside the 5. And there's also a penalty marker down.
5: Yeah, right at the point where that play got to the line of scrimmage, and that's going to be a hold on Liberty.
7: And that'll be their 8th penalty. Coastal's been penalized 10 times tonight for 82 yards. That's going to up Liberty's penalty total to 80 yards themselves. And that's a huge penalty inside the red zone. And boy, these two coaches are not going to enjoy watching the film, and neither are their players when they have to sit and get reviewed. Because this has been a sloppy football game, to say the least. So now second down and 11. They can't get a first down at the 7-yard line. They're going to run the sweep to Davis, looking for a hole, and none materialized, and he'll go down at around the 13. And so Coastal again trying to bow their necks and get big down inside the red zone. They've been pretty good thus far tonight defensively in the red zone. Liberty 2-for-4 in scoring opportunities tonight.
5: Missouri State transfer Mitchell Toney coming from his defensive end position to make that tackle. And boy, right here is a big third down. If we can hold him to a field goal, you know, it's only a 6-point game.
7: It'll be Purdy in the backfield along with Cam Davis.
5: Flex their tight end out wide to the short side of the field here.
7: Send a man in motion through the formation to the right. Purdy gets the snap. He's going to drop back, step up in the pocket. He'll look to run, and he's trying to get towards the sideline and run out of bounds, I think shy of the first down at around the 8. Coastal doing a nice job of pursuing towards the boundary, and there's Ryan Beer was upset about something.
5: Another flag on the field. They may have held again.
7: And he's, I think, going, that's what Coach
5: Beard, he's going over to talk to Beard. Mm-hmm. Do you push him back and make it third and long? Or,
7: and it is another hold against Liberty.
5: They're going to take the penalty. Push him back out of the red zone. It'll be third and 17.
7: And I think the hold was on Diawara as he tried to spin and come back to make a play.
5: Yeah, yep. You got an offensive tackle bear hugging him.
7: As we saw the replay.
5: All right, Coastal, they're letting you back in here.
7: Giving all kinds of opportunities.
5: Kick the door in. We saw in the first half a big pressure on third down to get him back out of field goal range. We've seen a fumble. Hit after number 5.
7: Purdy will work with 5 wide receivers. He is the lone person in the backfield. Takes the snap, drops back, steps up in the pocket. Now rolls to his right. He's going to look to run 15 to the 10 and bumped out of bounds at around the 5.
5: I think it's about the 8. I don't know if he got a first down.
7: If he got it to the 5, it's a first, but
5: It's going to be fourth down. They're starting the clock. Jamie Chadwell.
7: He's going to send the Ethan Fasco out again.
5: And go for it on fourth down.
7: Boy, it's fourth and a yard.
5: Fourth and a yard. We can't let Ethan beat us, guys. Come on.
7: It's Cam Davis with him in the backfield.
5: He's been handing it off every time he's come in. Let's see if he breaks script.
7: Fasco takes the snap, and he's going to run it himself right side. And Ethan Fasco is going to take it in for a touchdown against his former team. Oh, my. Fasco able to scramble around the right, and we wondered every time, Lane, you pointed it out, every time he'd been in, he handed it off. Well, this time in a critical possession, he keeps it himself, and he scores his 14th rushing touchdown in his career.
5: Chadwell Chess right there. They bring him in early in the game, establish him as a guy who's going to hand off, and it's just power quarterback run to the short side of the field.
7: It'd be an 8-yard touchdown run. Now the extra point attempt by Reeves to try and open up a double-digit lead for Liberty, and he does. As it is now 27-17, the second half has belonged to the Flames. They have outscored Coastal 17-0 here in the second half, and we take a timeout. Getting critical here with 12:06 left to go in the ballgame. Our new score is Liberty 27, Coastal Carolina 17, the Coastal Carolina Sports Network.
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7: Well, the Flames, after stopping Coastal on fourth down, marched 45 yards in eight plays. It took them nearly 5 minutes off the clock, and they've opened up a time of possession edge of nearly 8 minutes over the Chanticleers now. The final 8 yards, the touchdown run by the 2023 Hawaii Bowl MVP when he was on the other sideline. Ethan Fasco scores his 14th career rushing touchdown, and Joe Katz, to make matters worse, it appears it's raining now on you guys down on the field.
16: Yeah, a little light rain here. Nothing more, nothing that we haven't seen here throughout the course of the day. But the sequence that just kind of played out there. I mean, we go for it on fourth down at midfield. You got lots of time left on the clock here. You got an entire fourth quarter to play, and then we give it up, and it turns into a short field for them. You punt the football, and you think that it can be very difficult for that Liberty offense to move it the entirety. Along the field score six, and now we got our chips stacked against us here late in the game. Got to get a quick strike here in my eyes.
7: Well, and if there is one blessing about that, Joe Katz is right, Lane. This has been a quick strike offense all season long. And the kickoff is going to sail over the head of Robbie Washington, who's back deep for the first time tonight, and he won't get a chance as that one is hammered deep into the end zone off the foot of Tyler Black. Coastal has done a really nice job of scoring in a hurry, and I think Katz is probably right. First off, you need to score, but it wouldn't hurt if it's a 2-3 minute drive here.
5: Yeah, but this is where this Liberty defense under fourth-year coordinator Sean Quinn, this is where they like to dial stuff up, mix up their coverage and blitzes. This is a defense that's very deep up the middle, and they make it difficult to do anything, especially when you're down. Joe Strickland in there, a Purdue transfer. Their whole front seven are transfers all over the field.
7: Low snap to Bailey. He's able to get it away in a hurry after a good catch of the snap and rockets a pass over the middle to Robbie Washington, and Robbie will take it upfield. It looks like he's going to be close to a Coastal first down. It'll be second and short after a good throw by Deuce Bailey.
5: Gain of 6 on the play. And Deuce had to get rid of that one quick. He was facing a blitzer.
7: Dominic Lee nicely in the backfield as they line up in the pistol. Trips out to the right. And it'll be a keeper by Deuce Bailey. And Deuce trying to scramble towards the left sideline. Runs into the Liberty bench.
5: I think he got a first down.
7: He sure did. He knew exactly where the marker was and stepped out of bounds right beyond it. So good run by Deuce Bailey, who tonight has led Coastal not only in passing but also in rushing.
5: He was reading that defensive end or that jack edge linebacker, Brenton Williams, and Williams was crashing in on the running back. So a good pull that time by Deuce.
7: And Deuce will take the snap this time, drop back to pass, dumps it over the middle and right in and out of the hands of his intended target, who got de-cleated afterwards. Clayton Kopic, I believe, was the intended target and couldn't haul that one in.
5: Well, Clayton, you know you're going to get hit. You might as well catch the ball. Yeah, you can actually use the football to soften the blow a little bit from where you got hit.
7: That would have been nice as a brace because he got popped. And Deuce has had some pretty good passes that his wide receivers just haven't helped him with tonight. Multiple drop passes this evening by Coastal's wide receivers. Second down and 10 with 11:09 left to go. It's all sweep left side. Blockers out in front. Penalty marker comes in. That one's probably coming back the way things have gone tonight.
5: We were just trying to get some numbers on the short side of the field. Ran a quick pitch to the short side of the field. Student body to the left, and somebody's holding.
7: Lee nicely on the carry, but it's going to be wiped out, I'm sure, by what will be Coastal's 11th penalty of the contest.
5: Jamie's going to back us up, get us behind the chains, turn that defense loose on us. We got to have a receiver find a way, get open, and make the catch.
7: Liberty 27, Coastal 17, much like last week's frustration when Delaware was able to shut us out in the second half. Same is true thus far here in this ballgame. Coastal actually led at the break 17-10, but the second half has belonged to the Flames. And snap it back to Bailey. Time to survey the field. Now he's going to step up in trouble and pull down from behind. Another sack. And this one looks like running in there.
5: 95, Jeffrey Harrison Jr., their third string Jack linebacker.
7: And Deuce Bailey has been under assault here from this Liberty defense, much the way he was by Delaware's defense a week ago.
5: Now, Coastal with 3 sacks in the first half, now 3 sacks in the second half against Deuce Bailey.
7: Now third down and a long, long way to go. Third and 27 as Bailey drops back, steps up. He's going to scramble around, still looking down the field, and now we'll throw it into the Liberty bench, and I think he was across the line of scrimmage when he did so. Penalty flag comes out in a hurry.
5: I'm sure Chadwell will decline this and get the ball back.
7: Yeah, I think Deuce forgot or didn't realize where he was on the field. Big huddle with our crew, led tonight by Jeremy Tate, who's been a busy man.
5: Yeah. And a loss of down. Five-yard penalty and a loss of down.
7: So the illegal forward pass is going to back Coastal up. They'll have to punt it away.
5: Into the wind.
7: The 12th penalty tonight for Coastal. We are starting to get into uncharted territory for the amount of penalties against the Chanticleers.
5: Third punt of the game coming up for Podesta. He's averaging. He's had 40 on both kicks. He's going to need to get off a big one here.
7: I was going to say, if he gets it 40, that'd be a good kick.
5: I don't want to kick it to Jackson either.
7: He stands squarely on the 45-yard line inside Liberty territory as Podesta puts total leather. Pops it up in the air. Nice punt. Driving kick that Jackson will back up on, and he retreats, catches the punt, and then is tackled at the 36-yard line. Roland Podesta did his job right there. Mm-hmm. Beautiful kick into the wind, and good coverage by the Chanticleers.
5: There's Jamarian Wayne down on punt coverage, in on the tackle. And now, guess what?
7: Gotta get stop.
5: It's the Chadwell water torture.
7: And it'll be Liberty football when we come back out of a local timeout with 9:48 left to play in the ballgame. Our score is Liberty 27, Coastal Carolina 17. And from Playfly Sports, you're listening to Chanticleer football.
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7: 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It's Buds Up, Shots Up, brought to you by Southern Crown. Time becoming a factor with 9:48 left to go here from Brooks Stadium in Conway. Coastal trailing Liberty 27-17, and the Flames have the football back after a really, really good 49-yard punt into the wind. They've actually changed it now. Podesta lost 2 yards somehow, so it's 47-yard kick, but nonetheless did his job. And now Liberty goes to work, and a handoff left side, and a seam opens up once again. Forward goes Peyton Jones. And he's going to run up across the 40-yard line up near the Liberty 43.
5: And transfer from Duke University. Career high of 76 yards in their week 2 win over Gardner-Webb up in Lynchburg.
7: If he stays in the ballgame, he may surpass that. He's got 50 right now on 12 carries.
5: Also in there, Jalen Coleman.
7: And he's going to get the call again between the tackles, dancing forward, and he's got a first down and will push it inside Chanticleer territory down near the Coastal 46-yard line. And if you thought it was fun when we had him here, not a lot of fun now, as Jamie Chadwell is going to lean heavily on that ground attack, which is now well over 200 yards. And they hardly ever lose when they rush for over 200 yards, and they've got 235 prior to that run.
5: Jones is not that big, 5'10", 195 pounds, but he puts them up and down real quick, real choppy in the hole, whereas Cam Davis, 5'10", 224. He's a load.
7: And he has torched us. Davis has 152 yards rushing. It's Jones again, patient run that time, and he may have fumbled the football.
5: Do we have
7: it? Oh, my. Coastal believes they have recovered a fumble here, but the official blew it dead, said he was down. Oh, boy. We might need a review on that.
5: Now, those guys haven't done anything all night. Let's put them to work. Come on, Mr. White Hat.
7: Boy, that ball came out in a hurry right about the time he hit the ground. Well, the Coastal bench kind of talking.
5: Are they not even going to look at it?
7: And Ryan Beard's wondering that same thing.
5: There they go. And they're going to blow it.
7: Or is Coastal taking the time out here to give them. So it is going to be a review. So maybe we catch a break here. That was one thing we needed. Oh, that ball's coming out.
5: Yeah, before his knee hits the ground.
7: That looks like he's coming out.
5: Before his knee hits the ground. You know, how many times have you gone to an ESPN game where they have 10 reviews during the course of a four-quarter game? This is our first one. Ooh,
7: you know, second glance, though, Lane, I'm worried that left knee may have hit early. That, obviously, the vantage point we see. Let's check in downstairs with Joe Kent, see what he thinks on this review.
16: I mean, you can't make this stuff up, right, guys? I mean, trying to trade.
5: That ball's loose right there.
16: They're
5: before his knee hits.
16: Yeah, they're going to drain the clock

0: Can we respond offensively, I think, is the big question, obviously.
1: It's a great question, Katz, and it is really close, but I think I believe that ball is starting to come loose before he hits the ground. This is clearly a huge replay because it would be Coastal football at the 40-yard line, and as Katz pointed out, Lane, 8 minutes left to go, 7:49, mm-hmm. and only down 10. But in the second half, just to give you an idea of how dominant, dovetailing off what Joe was just saying, Liberty has amassed 223 yards of total offense, 127 on the ground, 96 through the air. We have 36 yards of offense in the second half.
2: Well, just like we dominated the second quarter and took a lead away from a game that looked like it was not going to go our way in the second quarter. So Liberty got coached up by Jamie Chadwell at halftime, came out and did what they wanted to do. But they are one positive review away from giving this ball back to Coastal. And as you see that knee go out, or that knee go down towards the ground,

0: positive review away from giving this ball back to Coastal. And as you see that knee go out, or that knee go down towards the ground, that ball comes out. We could use a break here, Mr.
1: Yeah,
0: Replay
1: Man.
0: Yeah,
1: doubt.
0: And our guys are celebrating like they saw it, but they don't have the benefit of slow-mo like we have.
1: Well, this is a long review.
0: Yeah, I think they realize how critical
1: it
0: is.
1: There's no doubt. I mean, this is a huge juncture in this ball game.
0: But when we're on the road, don't these always go against us?
1: No doubt.
0: Don't they always go against you? You're not going to get a good replay when you're on the road. That means we're home, so we should get this one.
1: Well, the good news is you've got every vantage point that's possible with the big boys in town from ESPN.
0: Cameras all over the place.
1: I mean, they've got 1, 2, 3, 4, 5, 6, 7, 8, 9 little video windows that they put up on the Jumbotron. And it is overturned. It will be a fumble, and Coastal is going to get a ServPro recovery right here. 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
0: Team Zabricky with the fumble cut recovery.
1: How about
0: today?
1: That? Yes, exactly. I like it. And so Coastal comes away with a fumble recovery, and guess who? Zavon McDowell giving credit for the fumble recovery. It's the second one tonight for him.
0: New life for Coastal. Come on, Shantz.
1: So the Chanticleers take over. 7:49 left to go. Still trailing by 10, 27-17. But a little new life, as Lane pointed out. They'll go to the ground game and taken down in a hurry after a minimal gain upfield for Couple. It's going to be Javon Edwards.
0: And again, Javon gets tackled from somebody flying in from the outside edge. What was that?
1: I mean, he hasn't been hit straight on at all tonight.
0: That was Brenton Williams. You're almost not blocking that defensive end, thinking that the run's going to get up inside, but if he comes crashing down, he can disrupt that play.
1: Snap back to Bailey, lobs it right side and incomplete. Good effort over there along the Coastal sideline, but unable to pull that one in. And Carmelo English can't reel that one in, and now Coastal facing another third and long situation here.
0: It's a tough throw almost from the far hash mark all the way over to the far sideline. And if Carmelo's 6'4", he makes that catch.
1: That's true. Yeah, that one's tough. Yeah. I don't know that I put that all on Carmelo.
0: Don't want to give the ball back to him right here on a three and out. Got to find a way to get somebody open.
1: So third and 9 for Coastal.
0: We've had good luck with crossing routes across the middle of the field.
1: Back to pass, Bailey. Flush from the pocket. Penalty markers all over the place. He'll throw up field, and Tristan Gardner catches it, breaks the tackle. He would have a first down, but there's no way this play stands. There are two holding penalties called in the backfield, I am sure. And, boy, every time here of late that Deuce has gotten out of the pocket lane, we just have not been able to block their guys. We're just reaching and grabbing, and this looks like it's going to be the 13th penalty for over 100 yards against Coastal.
0: And a lot of that is just poor technique. You're not using the technique that you're being taught every week before these games. If you're on the backside, you just keep contact with that guy. Keep using those hands and keep chucking him out. Don't let him get around the corner. And if he gets around the corner, find an angle. Get back in front.

0: find an angle, get back in front of him.
1: That one on Mason Barton, the coach was excited about getting him back and the ability to play some snaps tonight. The transfer out of Jackson State, 6'7", 340, junior.
2: That's a big man.
1: Yes, he is a big man. But now Coastal facing third down and 20 as Bailey drops straight back to pass, steps up, plenty of time. Now Deuce is just going to have to create, and he's hit from the side and almost fumbled the football himself. Don't know how he held on as he was sandwiched between a couple of white jerseys, and Liberty just dropped back in coverage, and there was nothing there, and so Coastal unable to take advantage of the turnover, and here comes Roland Podesta.
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1: Hey fans, don't forget, back with you a week from Saturday, next Saturday here in Conway on October the 3rd. As Georgia Southern will be in town to kick off Sun Belt Conference play. Cats and Kyle will be in Teal Town once again beginning at 5 o'clock. Kickoff set for 7 p.m. next Saturday as Coastal squares off with Georgia Southern to begin Sun Belt Conference play. And Lane staring at a 1-3 start to non-conference action, and for the second consecutive week, having been shut out in the second half of play.
9: That's what concerns me is now two quality opponents.
1: No doubt.
9: Two teams that are probably going to finish in the very top half of the Conference USA, but you got to be able to keep putting points on the board in today's college football game. Number 11 in the game.
1: Yeah, Jerron Kilman. He's a transfer from Wyoming.
9: Jamie's just going, okay, I can put anybody out there, and they'll run the ball.
1: Well, they played four quarterbacks in their win over Ball State last week, and Kilman will be the 4th or 5th running back they put in the ball game. And they played two quarterbacks tonight. Ethan Vasco, the Coastal transfer, actually has a touchdown against his former team tonight.
9: And they're taking their time, huddling up on offense, and not really in any hurry at all, because they can take this clock down well under 3 minutes, and Coastal still will be two scores away.
1: And it'll be the handoff, and this time Marcellus Pulliam says, all right, young man, first carry was okay. Second one, Kilman goes nowhere as he ran right into Marcellus. And then I'll bring up third down.
9: 5'8", 210. That's a package. But
1: Marseille's
9: Williams package is a little better than
1: yes,
9: yours at 6'3", 240.
1: So now third down for the Flames. Football resting at the 18-yard line, coming off the end zone out of their own end.
9: Look for Purdy to pull it here on this run play. Really doubt he's going to put the ball in the air. But he's emptying the backfield, so he...
1: They're going to have to hurry, and they have the play clock run all the way down to one. And Coach Chadwell is going to burn another timeout. And with the 30-second timeout, that'll give us a chance to head back downstairs and see if Joe Katz has dried off now.
10: Oh, yeah, dried off. It's just been a long night, guys. I mean, obviously, 10-point deficit. And

0: And I mean, as much as we would hate to admit this, we enjoyed a lot of times on the flip side of this with Coach Chadwell on our sideline, yeah, right? Is this not Jamie Chadwell football to the, you know, to the T in terms of running out the clock with the lead and our inability to get anything going offensively, obviously, here in this second half? You know, obviously, we get all the momentum going into the break, and we came out flat. Penalties, you know, are going to hurt you, and that's exactly what's happened here. I mean, Coach Chadwell committed to the run in the second half, and that's been the difference maker in this ball game. Obviously, up 10, and you know, it's an awfully high mountain to climb here with 4:24 to go.
1: That's a great point, Cats. They've been terrific here in the second half. They really have. And so once again, they'll empty the backfield and five wide receivers. Trip sent to the right, twins to the left. They'll send a man of motion through the formation. That's Jan Coleman. And back to pass over the middle, and it's incomplete. Terrific coverage. And not a bad pass, but unable to make the catch is Rashawn Cunningham.
2: Travis Roman in his hip pocket. Swiped at the ball as it came by, and Liberty will have to kick it away. And I think that's only their second punt of the night, if I'm not mistaken. This will be. No, that's true. No, it is. Crossing's only had one punt tonight, so now he's back inside the five-yard line. Robbie Washington back deep.
1: Career-long 51-yard kick last week in their win over Ball State.
2: He's got the wind to his back as well.
1: It's a good snap. Hits it away and a boomer out of there that Robbie's going to move to his left, call for and make a fair catch back inside or right on the Coastal 30-yard line. So nice punt there. And once again, the punter's flipping the field. And with 4:15 left to go, Coastal down 10, gets the football back. But Lane, this second half has just been about as dominant a side as you could have. 228 yards of total offense. 17 points for Liberty, 43 yards of offense for us, no points, and we are now minus 7 in rushing yardage in the second half. Now, of course, you got to factor in the sack yardage, but still.
2: Several sacks on Deuce Bailey. He's knocked his total down as well, and he came into that as our leading rusher in the second half, and we just haven't been able to get anything going in our run game.
1: Now, credit to Liberty's defensive staff. They have made the adjustments. And so Coastal's run into one another, and now they're throwing it around. Now Deuce Bailey's going to throw it upfield, a couple of passes behind the line of scrimmage, and then that ball is dropped. And my gracious, that was a comedy of errors. We tried to run what appeared to be a flea flicker, hand it off, throw it back, and our two guys ran into one another, and then they threw it back to Deuce, and the Deuce was able to throw it out in the right flat, and fortunately the pass was dropped. Well, that may have been a massive loss on the play.
2: Well, no, he had some blockers in front of him, but our flea ran into our flicker. That was what went wrong with that play.
1: Oh, boy.
2: We had two guys collide in the backfield.
1: And so now second down and 10 for Coastal. As Bailey gets the snap, again, flushed from the pocket, and he'll throw upfield. A good catch on the sideline. Looked like Kopic able to reel that one in. Check that. That was Carmelo. Able to pull that one in. But I don't know how much he gained over there in front of the Coastal bench. I don't think it was all that much.
2: Only a couple of yards. Yep, third and 8.
1: With 3:49 left to go, stick around post-game show. Joe Katz will be up here in the Norman Fieldhouse over in the media room. We'll hear from Coach Bailey and selected players. Or Coach, Coach Bailey. Coach Beard, as this pass is upfield and dropped. As he got separated from the football, that's Carmelo once again. As he was going to the ground, would have had enough for a first down, couldn't hold on to it. Liberty pounces on the football, thought it might have been a fumble, but immediately ruled incomplete.
2: That number for drops tonight, Chris, is getting high. You've got to make these catches to help your quarterback out. And Coastal now on 4th down and 8, going to have to go for it.
1: Yeah, pretty much that decision taken out of Coach Beard's hands. You're down 10 with 3.5 minutes left to go. Bailey gets the snap, drops back, sets his feet, throws upfield. This ball is caught, and should be enough for Coastal first down. And fighting forward, and a good catch that time by Goldie Lawrence. Had a touchdown reception last week, and the loss to Delaware.
2: his first reception of the night.
1: Bailey again, quick drop. He's going to air right sideline and head Tristan Gardner open and air mails him and throws it out of bounds into the Liberty bench to bring up second down. But somehow Tristan had run in between the two defensive backs lane and was open.
2: Cornerback let him go, knew he had safety help over the top. What you're trying to do is you're trying to hit that receiver before the safety can come over. Just a little high throw that time by Deuce.
1: And Deuce again will drop back to pass. Rolling to his right, he's going to have to keep it himself and forced out of bounds into the Coastal bench, just shy of midfield. Bailey, 17 of 33 passing tonight, 213 yards, two touchdowns, and an interception. But, Lane, you wonder how many of those 16 incompletions should have actually been caught.
2: Yeah, he should be 22 of 33 right now instead of 17 of 33.
1: Clock continues to run, of course, until we get under the two-minute timeout. Down the seam, and Dominic Lee nicely can't pull that one in. And he pays for it as well. And, my gracious,
2: I think they roughed Deuce.
1: Ashton Wintner came over and delivered a massive shot to Lee Nicely and then wobbles and falls immediately to the turf. And my gracious, that looks scary. Lost his balance, and the athletic training staff quickly out to take a peek at him.
2: Yeah, we're going to have a timeout on the field. I think there was a flag back in the backfield. I didn't see if the white hat called it out before. They're coming out on the field, or did he pick his flag up? That was in the backfield. Where
1: he made an announcement. I'm not sure.
2: Throwing the ball. Did Joe hear it down there?
1: Joe, did you hear what the penalty was?
0: Sorry, guys. Haven't got the but you're in the backfield, right? It's going to be either holding or roughing a the passer. So we'll hear from the white hat here momentarily.
2: And they're talking
0: first down for us.

0: ground. And Jamie Chandwell out there to take a peek at him, too. And there's a good sign. He pops right back up. Liberty can ill afford to have another serious injury. They've already had one tonight, we believe, to Ethan Crisp, one of their backup Jack linebackers. He had to be carted off the field earlier in the ball game. Sometimes it'd be nice to have the referee's mic, wouldn't it?
1: what a concept, Chris.
0: What he said.
1: What a concept. I never thought of that. It's third and seven. Did we get penalty yardage?
0: It was obviously not roughing, so it must have been another hold against Coastal. And so back to Bailey. He goes back to work in the backfield, scrambles away from the pursuit to his left, sets his feet, pump fakes, and now Deuce is going to have to run, and he scrambles out of bounds, just nowhere to deliver the football. Terrific coverage in the secondary by Liberty's guys. Yes, it was a hold against Coastal on the previous play. The 14th penalty of the night for the Chanticleers. Lane for 117 yards. We have more penalty yardage than we do rush yardage tonight.
1: And Jamie used to do that to people all the time. And we're having it done to us. 4th and 16.
0: And so one more opportunity here with 2:07 left to go in the ball game. Liberty up by 10 as Bailey's in trouble and just slings it. And he tried to throw it. And that's going to be probably intentional grounding because the only guys in the vicinity were linemen. And there comes the flag. And so Liberty's going to take over as Coastal fails on 4th down once again. And that'll take us to the 2-minute timeouts. And we can get ready to wrap this up. We'll take a final timeout of gameplay with 1:59 left to go. Liberty 27, Coastal Carolina 17. It'll be Flames football. Chance to run out the clock next on the Coastal Carolina Sports Network.
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2: 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Yes! And with Snoop Dogg hosts.
3: Anything can happen. 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
5: This is Jana Kramer from Wind Down with Jana Kramer. 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
0: Well, it's been one of those nights for the Chanticleers. Things look good at halftime, led 17-10, but a second half just totally controlled by Liberty. They've outscored us 17-0 in the second half of play, and they lead 27-17. And now Joe Katz, they've got a chance to wind out the clock here and take a win back home to Lynchburg.
9: Yeah, that's exactly what they hope for, right? I mean, as you said, all the momentum on our side in the end of the first half, and frankly, on all sides of the football.

0: right? We just haven't been able to produce. They were able to carve us up the middle to run the football. And as I mentioned last time you checked downstairs with me, I mean, we've seen this story before. Unfortunately, you know, the story of what we've seen before is on the other sideline.
1: Mm-hmm.
0: And that has turned into where we're at right now here at 2017. I mean, you know, just have got to figure out a way, you know, to control the football in the second half on the offensive side of things. And we're still working on those sorts of things. Not giving out hope for these guys. Obviously, we got a long football season to play here, but, you know, 1-3 is not necessarily where we want to be. You figure 2-2, all right, but we've got some, you know, soul searching to do here between now and then.
2: Well, Ethan Vasco is going to get a chance to close it out here in his former school. As Vasco returns, already has a touchdown run tonight of 8 yards. And he'll line up with Cam Davis, who has absolutely torched us this evening.
3: Vasco would nothing like nothing better to put another one on the board.
2: And he'll hand it off to Davis, who runs right side and drags teal jerseys good with gracious. Him for a couple of extra yards. And you're starting to see a tired defense that knows the game is out of reach. Just get worn down here. Liberty already almost an 8-minute edge in time of possession. And if they close out the ball game, be around 10 minutes before this is done.
3: First down and goal from the 8. Alex Burkmeyer, their senior center who transferred in here from Penn State, the only non-returning starter on that offensive line, having a little jaw jack in the backfield with one of our defenders.
2: Now, Kyle, were the 13 penalties, was that the record prior to tonight? As Ethan Vasco will take the snap, he's going to hand it off to Davis again. Submarines into about 3 or 4 teal jerseys and takes it down inside the 10-yard line. Looks like that's going to be another Liberty first down.
4: The number we couldn't find, but that is the record for yards per game. So 148.
3: What was that?
2: 13 penalties for 104 yards against Delaware State back in September of 2004.
3: That was the opening game of the season. That was September what?
2: September 25th.
3: Okay, now I'm thinking of I'm thinking of 07. We played them in the open game of 07 because that was the day that App State beat Michigan.
2: That's right. Probably won't get to those penalty yardage, which is nice, but 117, that wow. 15 penalties total has got to be close to a school record that you don't want to hold.
3: Just think about it. That's more than a football field of yardage you have to cover to make up for those penalties, mm-hmm. You know?
2: And, again, that is now 40 yards more than we've rushed for tonight. 117 yards in penalties, 77 yards rushing against Liberty. And this was a team that actually you were concerned about your passing game against because of how good they were. And got 213 yards, and Deuce Bailey's had to scramble around this entire ball game.
3: Well, I was hoping with their secondary was brand new. I was thinking we could make some hay against their secondary, but their front seven's tough. I mean, they're deep, they're tough. They tackle well, and they really fly to the ball.
2: Vasco will dump it off right Davis end zone. So Ethan Vasco has a rushing touchdown, and probably that may be a passing touchdown for the former Chanticleer. And that adds on to the misery. It is now 33-17 Liberty as they capitalize on another opportunity, this time inside the red zone.
3: Yeah, that was the Jamie Chadwell option play for Ethan. Ethan, if they don't hit you, you run it in. If not, you just chunk it over there to number 4, and you'll get you a passing touchdown.
2: Easy walk in for Davis, who's been terrific tonight. Extra point is up and good, and it is now 34-17 Liberty as they have totally controlled this second half and come back from a 17-10 halftime deficit. And they are going to give Vasco a pass play.
3: Passing touchdown.
2: So he gets a passing and a rushing touchdown tonight against this former team.
3: Yeah, how many of the guys that are on this team, maybe Trey Brown, Savon McDowell,
2: mm-hmm.
3: There's not a whole lot of guys on this team that were even on this team 3 years ago,
2: right, exactly.
3: when Ethan was here. So that's just... Jamie's sharp sense of humor coming out on the fling field. And
2: to Robbie Washington, I can almost promise you if Robbie gets an opportunity here, he's going to bring it out and see what he can do. Because you don't want to have to, as Tyler Black has the ball fall off the tee with 102 left to play. Started with a nearly full house here at Brooks Stadium, and about the only fans that are still here, our diehards in a lot of red in the upper deck on the right sideline. Liberty brought a pretty good contingent down here for tonight's ball game, and they're going to go back to Lynchburg extremely happy with their team. As Black approaches the football, it's another high end-over-end kick that Robbie will see sail over his head and into the end zone for another touchback. And Coastal will have 102 left to go in the ballgame. And let's see if Coastal maybe goes to the bench a little bit at quarterback as well.
3: Yeah, that's what I was looking for.
2: Nope, looks like Deuce is going to come back out there. And finish this one off. And boy, he's going to earn some time at the cold tub after this one.
3: Yeah, he's been chased pretty hard by this relentless pass rush of the Flames. And now you just don't want to get the kid hurt here
2: with a minute
3: to go in the ballgame.
2: So he'll come out and give it straight ahead. And, again, as has been the case all night long, no running room whatsoever for. And this is Jaden Allen Hendricks getting an opportunity to take the football, the young man out of Irmo.
3: We got somebody down. It's one of our offensive linemen, 68.
2: Oh, boy, that's Mason Barton. Back up left tackle.
3: Looks like a lower leg, left-hand side.
2: And he's in some pain. Boy, you can see him grimacing down there, and he slams his helmet down. And Mason's been a young guy who's tried to battle back from some injuries himself.
3: Ah, he's up.
2: That is a good sign.
3: Probably just got turned the wrong way.
2: Because tonight we have not seen that very often. When somebody goes down, they have stayed there for a while.
3: That's true.
2: The final 54 seconds of this one. Coastal's going to fall to 1-3 on the season. Liberty's going to improve to 3-1, and it'll be their third straight victory after dropping a narrow decision at James Madison, 20-13, to open up the year. And they go to Delaware next Friday. As we mentioned earlier in the broadcast, this is one of four consecutive midweek Thursday or Friday matchups for Liberty. They won't play a Saturday game until Halloween. Swing pass right side, and Liberty may have come away with an interception. Goldie Lawrence, the intended target, and somebody leaped up directly in front of him and snatched it out of the air. Now they battle for it at midfield. And let's see who they're going to give the possession towards. If it's Liberty football, it'll be the second interception of the season for Deuce Bailey, both in this ballgame. Oh, wow.
3: Goldie.
2: Attaboy.
3: Goldie with the gold finger in there, man.
2: That's terrific.
3: That Flame DB's coming up going, I was robbed.
2: That's a heck of a catch.
3: That was an interception. Goldie took it away from him when they got down in the pile. They're going to review this, I bet.
2: You got to be kidding.
3: We're 17 points down with 30 seconds to go, and now you want to go to review one. Good gracious sakes. Your car is literally 5 minutes away from you right now, but you want to prolong this. Now they're going to look at that and they're going to go, you know, the defensive back had his hands on the ball and brought it down, and Goldie snatched it from him when they got on the ground. It's probably not going to go our way.
2: This was when replay was instituted. One of the things they talked to us about was the fact
3: that we don't want to slow the game down.
2: Exactly right.
3: And they're doing it. They do it every week.
2: Well, and if it's unnecessary, just let it go.
3: Yeah.
2: And this is unnecessary. I doubt Liberty is going to be too upset at this point in time.
3: We get the catch. Okay. Who cares?
2: Yeah.
3: Now Liberty's dancing on our field.
2: Did. Jamie just get a shower on the sideline? I'm not sure. But Liberty did bring half their team out. And they are an excited bunch over there, as you might imagine.
3: And I'm sure they wanted this for their coach.
2: No, no question.
3: It's a pick.
2: So they are going to give the interception. So Deuce Bailey came into the ballgame, one of only seven FBS quarterbacks with at least give Goldie Lawrence some credits. He tried to make a play for his quarterback.
3: Jakin Davis, in at quarterback, the freshman from Goose Creek, South Carolina.
2: And he's going to get an opportunity to take a snap and take a knee, and that's going to do it. Jakin, at least you got in here in South Carolina, and that's going to do it.
3: I'm sure his parents are here, so they got to see that.
2: Team starting to head towards midfield, and the two coaches will exchange pleasantries as Jamie Chadwell. And what he did a long time here at Coastal, win football games, and he wins another one tonight with a dominating second half effort as Liberty comes on the road as we renew the rivalry. 16th meeting, and it goes the way of the Flames. Final score here this evening, Liberty 34, Coastal Carolina 17. With the victory, Liberty improves to 3-1. They will travel to Delaware next week. Meantime, Coastal Carolina falls to 1-3 on the season. We open up Sun Belt Conference play here at home next week against Georgia Southern. Again, the final score, Liberty 34, Coastal Carolina 17. Stick around, Kyle Rush, Joe Katz with the postgame show coming your way next on the Coastal Carolina Sports Network.
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4: Well, certainly not the outcome that Coastal envisioned, certainly after a 17-10 halftime lead where Coastal Carolina had scored 14 unanswered to close out the opening half. But Liberty returns the favor and scores 24 unanswered points in the second half. Ethan Vasco, a couple of touchdowns, one on the ground, one through the air. against his former team as Liberty amasses 485 yards of offense. Shauna Clear is one of the few times held, might be the first time they're held under 300 yards of offense, just 292 yards of offense in the first half. As we welcome you inside the Rebels Turf and Tractor postgame show, Liberty winner tonight 34-17. And Jamie Chadwell does what he has done so often here in Brooks Stadium. It's really an impressive record. Chadwell, when he's the head coach in Brooks Stadium, is 22-4, 21-3 in his tenure at Coastal, 1-1 at Charleston Southern, and now you can add another one. So 23-4 after tonight as the head coach inside Brooks Stadium for whatever side that may be on, 21 of those 23 coming. An impressive 21-3 record when he was the head coach here at Coastal for his tenure with the Shauna Clears. Penalty yards were certainly a big topic of conversation for Coastal Carolina. 15 for 117, 9 penalties against the Flames for 90 yards. A big story in this game. And Shauna Clears were able to force a couple of turnovers. We're able to make hay on a red zone turnover in the first half, forced a turnover in the second half, but the offense sputtered in half number two, and Coastal Carolina was held off the scoreboard in the second half for the second consecutive week, and that'll be a trend that the Shauna Clears hope to turn awry once conference play begins. Running the ball was tough all night for Coastal Carolina. They had 100 yards on the ground at halftime. They actually go backwards in the second half. Sack yardage plays into that, too. 79 yards on 31 carries for Coastal rushing the football. Deuce Bailey had 31 of that. He lost 43 due to sacks. That's where the rushing tally was compiled there. 74 gain, lost 43. You get 31 on the ground. Coastal Carolina did not manage the yards per carry. Sits right above the 2.5-3 yard mark approximately, and that against the Jamie Chadwell team won't get it done. Meanwhile, you look at Cam Davis, 18 carries for 166 yards. He outrushed Coastal by himself nearly, actually over double what Coastal had on the ground, and 166 yards rushing for him. Peyton Jones added 14 for 66 yards as Liberty on the ground. It got the job done. Another Jamie Chadwell team that runs over 200 yards, 263 of them, led Liberty to a 34-17 triumph, including 24 unanswered in half number two. Sort of how the numbers told the story. We'll continue to dive in. You'll hear from Ryan Beard as well as we return to the Rebels Turf and Tractor postgame show right after this on the Coastal Carolina Sports Network.
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4: Inside the Rebels Turf and Tractor post-game report. Time for the GFL cycled replay as we go back to the opening half. And it was, guess who, another seam route, which meant another score for 1-4 as Hinton found the end zone yet again, a receiving touchdown now in each game, at least so far for him this season. And it was a beauty of a toss from Deuce Bailey as it found hitting on the seam route, and he was able to haul it in for a score. Coastal Carolina was able to get within striking distance. That actually tied the game at 10 on that seam route on a beautifully thrown ball going to the far side of the field here, just over the outstretched arms of the safety and right into Hinton's hands. And that was really his moment for tonight, other than a big kick return where Hinton made an impact as well. But that seam route was certainly a thing of beauty, and Deuce Bailey put it right on him. That's our GFL recycled replay tonight. At GFL, we're green today and green for life, as Deuce Bailey found a strike there for a touchdown and really got Coastal Carolina off and running in that second quarter, which was pivotal point in the game, so we thought. The momentum seemed to turn to those in teal, and halftime was the worst thing that could have happened to the Chanticleers. Liberty, by the way, has been very good in second halves defensively. In fact, both these teams were. Coastal Carolina had only given up 14 points in the second half all year until tonight, where they give up 24 in the second half, and that was the margin in the ballgame. Liberty with a 34-17 win, as they were able to come on top after being down 7 at the half. Those 24 unanswered told the story, and a large part of it was on the ground. But it was interesting. You look at Liberty's offense and how they set it up. The first drive, which was a quick strike score inside of 2 minutes, with before we hit the 13-minute mark in the third quarter, Liberty had scored as they went through the air and towards the secondary, and it was a deep ball on the sideline and a matchup that they picked on all day long, and found Micaiah Jackson, one of his 5 catches for 149 yards. And then that forced Coastal's defense to stretch out a little bit. And then Jamie Chadwell does what he does best and went to the ground game. And they were able to salt it away for their going over 260 yards on the ground for the contest. We'll step aside when we come back. We hope to hear Coach Ryan Beard and his thoughts on a tough night and tough second half in Conway. Liberty the winner, 34-17, as we step aside on the Rebels Turf and Tractor postgame show on the Coastal Carolina Sports Network.
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4: Welcome back to the Rebels Turf and Tractor postgame show. And remember, later on, we will have the Conway Medical Center shot with Hart Award. You'll be sure to tune to the end of the postgame show for that. But as we get closer now, the non-conference slate is done. Hard to believe that one-third of the college football season is now behind us, as Coastal Carolina has played their fourth game here tonight. And the Chanticleers knew it would be a tough road through September with Power 4 opponent in West Virginia on the road in one of those teams that's supposed to be in half and top tier of Conference USA in Delaware. The game tonight against Liberty. The truth is, when you look at this first third in review or first fourth in review, Coastal Carolina could have won three of those four football games. And in fact, they had tonight, even though things got out of hand a bit in the second half of those 24 unanswered points. But the Chanticleers have shown moments in each and every game. And now as we turn the page to Sunbelt play next week, it's about compiling those 60 minutes of football together. Saw a really great half at West Virginia. That was the second half, and had the early looks of maybe a second half team, if you will, where the Chanticleers nearly came all the way back from a 24-0 halftime deficit, only fell by 7 on the road in Morgantown before getting right against Fordham, where they looked dominant in all three phases against the Rams. And then against Delaware, the first half, you thought Coastal Carolina was going to be in a great spot there as well. Delaware, on a couple coastal turnovers, was able to climb their way back into the football game. And tonight, the story was penalties, and way too many of them, 15 for 117. That will certainly be a focal point. But you get a mini bye playing on Thursday night. You get 10 days or so to get ready before you're right back here against Georgia Southern, a team where Coastal Carolina felt like a year ago they should have won that football game in Statesboro. Samari Collier got hurt in that game. That game turned as soon as that happened, the injury to the Coastal Carolina quarterback from one season ago. And the Eagles will fly down here. They take on a top 25 opponent in Statesboro on Saturday. So they have their plate full. And Coastal Carolina, meanwhile, can turn their attention and look ahead to Georgia Southern starting tomorrow, which you know Ryan Beard and his staff will do, as Coastal Carolina will look to try to move the slate, as we hope to hear from Ryan Beard here momentarily as he gets set to step to the podium.
3: Winning football, and when we took a step back, 15 minutes, ton of drops, explosive plays, catch runs, offense, and special teams. We have to continue to get better. That is an excellent performance. And these guys are frustrated. You can't show up to a rivalry matchup, to a game on national television, and put that product on the field and expect to feel very good afterwards. So, no, it was terrible. The second half was not good in a lot of ways. And it's tough to wrap your mind around when you just had that last 5 minutes of that second quarter. When you go on a run, you go up a score. They score quickly out of halftime, and it unfolds from there. And that is not a sign of a mature enough football team to handle the moments like we need to handle it. And it's gut check time. We got to find the guys that want to compete for four quarters, that want to play hard, that deserve to wear the teal. And I'm telling you, as your head football coach right now, we're going to get this fixed.
23: Especially surprised by all the drops today.
1: because really, that to me, that hadn't been a massive problem this year, and then today there were just a ton of drops, maybe at least seven.
3: Yeah, there were a lot. I would say that's maybe more than seven. We had open looks. Balls were pretty cleanly delivered at times, didn't make the catch. And that's what we just told the locker room. You know, every single person, player, coach, staff member in this organization, we have to look inward because there was nothing you saw on that football field outside of our inability to execute when we needed to. That's what happens to you on national TV when you play like that. Yeah, they're really pivotal, and I think a lot of it had to do with the penalty issues. It compounds. Once you have penalties that get you behind the sticks, you don't get in very many advantage third downs, and that was the case, you know. And we have to be able to efficiently run the football as well. We have to find a way to run the ball. This is a good quarterback. He's a young guy that's still learning. You know, he had some penalties today, throwing the ball when he's trying to scramble and make something happen, but we have to build the supporting cast around him to where he's not forced into some disadvantaged situations to make some decisions like that. We got to protect the young quarterback and do our job. Yeah, that's a great question. We got to figure out who can make plays on the ball. And that's a really good question. I think that's one thing you got to really study the film hard and see how we practice, see who's practices best, because I think we're pretty candid in the locker room. There's not really starters in certain positions at this point. Whoever earns the right to play will play and play our type of ball. You know, the winning brand of football that we all know that we can have here at Coastal Carolina Football, and we're going to go try to find a way to fix that. Yeah, we have to find a way to either protect the players, go five up, you know, whatever.

public consensus. They contend there is, I can have a free rush. 15, 20 yards. So we do a good job as an offensive staff. I think that's

nothing to do with the fans. That's a fair question. This has everything to do with our football team performing the way they did perform. And to the nation for showing up the way they did. It's our job. Field that keeps fans and keeps them alive and keeps them engaged, and that type of football will not do it, but it will. I can promise you, the football you're going to see played here will turn, and we'll get it done.

So there you hear from head coach Ryan Beard as he said that winning football will come, but what especially happened in the second half was not good enough for Coastal Carolina here tonight as the Chanticleers fall short 34-17, and a lot of points that he touched on included the penalties. And when you have the penalties, that trickles into the third down numbers where the Chanticleers too often, especially in the second half, third and 12, third and 16 against a front seven for Liberty, that was quite good. And as a result, they were able to cash in and get behind the sticks, and that put Coastal Carolina behind the eight ball in the second half as the Chanticleers now look to go back to get set for what should be a tough slate of conference play as Georgia Southern comes in here, and that's one where the Chanticleers will need right away as Coastal Carolina gets set for the Eagles. As we get closer and closer to Sun Belt play, preparation starts tomorrow, and you know Ryan Beard

0: and crew was going to come ready to prepare into the second half after what happened in the second half at Delaware. The Chanticleers, that last 5 minutes of the second quarter went on that run, and you thought perhaps that would carry into half number two, but just was not the case as Coastal Carolina falls 34-17, and as a result, they now move to 1-3. Flames, meanwhile, they begin conference play up at Conference USA as the Chanticleers will turn into Sunbelt play. Coastal Carolina will look to find ways to clean things up, and we've mentioned those moments of brilliance, if you will, and now they're trying to find the consistency that goes with that. And Lane Harris, I think, illustrated it beautifully in the pregame show, learning how to win football games. And you have a good team that a lot of people think and still might win Conference USA in the Liberty Flames. You get up 7 at the half, you have to find a way to put that one to bed. Speaking of putting it to bed, we're going to step aside as we tell you good morning across the Grand Strand. And Chris and Lane will wrap everything up on the other side on the Rebels Turf and Tractor post-game show on the Coastal Carolina Sports Network.
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5: Turf and Tractor postgame report. Tough one here tonight as Coastal Carolina falls to Liberty 34-17. Lane and I will have final thoughts coming up in just a few moments. But first, time for us to spotlight the Conway Medical Center. Shot with a heart tonight. And Lane, there are a couple of guys that immediately come to mind. I think Deuce Bailey having to scramble around, especially in the second half, still tried to lead this team as best he could. Savon McDowell, though, I think certainly in my mind is probably the guy coming back from injury, hadn't played very much this season, came back and made a major impact, especially in the first half.
6: Also, Diawara with two sacks on the day. And how about Tristan Gardner getting a big touchdown catch and catching four balls out of six targets today. But just it seems like every week, you know, last week it was turnovers. We turned it over twice. Mm-hmm. Delaware did not. Tonight we were able to get some extra turnovers in this game and get some turnovers to give us opportunities. But we just could not cash in on those opportunities. And that's what you have to do as a football team. When a team gives you an opportunity, you need to take advantage of it. And I think on two of those turnovers, we had three and outs right after them. And that's not going to allow you to do that. But the penalties tonight, Chris, were just unexcusable. That just over and over and over again. And you know, he talked. Coach Beard talked about Deuce's penalties, but Deuce is running for his life back there.
5: Exactly.
6: You know, he's trying to do everything he can to win this ball game, and he's a young quarterback, so he's got a lot to learn. But we got to do a better job of protecting him. And one of the things I took away from what Coach said in the post game is we've got to find some guys who want to play this ball game. Mm-hmm.
5: Yeah, no, I agree.
6: And he is exactly right. We've got receivers that are dropping balls, backs missing assignments, running into each other in the backfield. That is just not good football. And you heard Coach Beard say that. And that's got to get changed. And Coach Beard made us a promise. He said, we're going to work on this, and this is going to change. This is not the type of product we want to put on the field in front of a national TV audience.
5: No, exactly. It was not anywhere close to good enough. And what do you think? Deuce Bailey, just because of what he was dealing with tonight, or was shot with a heart this evening?
6: He had a big heart out there. He started off good, had a nice second quarter for us, but just having to run from too many – had to run from the fire all night, running from the flames.
5: He did not have a whole lot of help in that second half. Our shot with Art Deuce Bailey for the best heart care in the state. Come to CMC, happier, healthier lives. 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All right. You divide football seasons up in high schools. You've got non-region, region, and then the playoffs. Yeah. Well, here you've got non-conference, conference, and then you hopefully have some sort of postseason. Well, we're through the first portion, and I don't think anybody in the locker room directly beneath us thinks 1-3 is good enough.
6: Nope.
5: So now you've got to turn your focus. It gets real, real fast next Saturday when Georgia Southern comes into town.
6: Yeah, and it's the Georgia Southern team. They got a brand-new quarterback, the kid that transferred in from North Carolina, Max Johnson. Max Johnson. Mm-hmm. He has a pro-style arm. They have gotten better on defense. Coach Helton, I think he's a sixth year over there now. He's starting to get things turned around. He's starting to make some hits in the portal. They've always had great athletes over there, and they're going to come into Brooks Stadium licking their lips at a 1-3 Coastal mm-hmm. team who has not shown the ability to close games or win games or play with discipline. And I think Helton and that crew over there are going to look at tape of us and say, okay, here's what we can do. You know, Beard and his crew, they got to say, we got to get better. We got to find guys that want to play. We got to find guys that want to be on a winning team and elevate this program to where it needs to be.
5: A dominating second half, enough tonight for Liberty to come on the road in the 16th meeting all time and now pick up their ninth win over Coastal as the Chanticleers fall here tonight to Liberty 34-17. Well, that's going to wrap up our coverage of Coastal Carolina football tonight. I want to thank the staff at Liberty for their help in getting us ready for tonight's broadcast. And as always, Mike Yuva and the entire sports information office here at Coastal Carolina for his and their help in preparation as well. So for our iHeartRadio broadcast family, Matt and the gang back at our studios. I'm Chris Bergen speaking for our partners, Lane Harris, Kyle Rush, and Joe Katz, reminding you once again the disappointing final score, Liberty 34 and Coastal Carolina 17. So until next Saturday when we join you back here at Brooks Stadium, 5 o'clock airtime, 7 o'clock kickoff as Coastal squares off with Georgia Southern. Enjoy the rest of your weekend. Got a long 3 days now as Coastal plays on this Thursday. Enjoy the weekend, and we'll talk to you next week here on the Coastal Carolina Sports Network.
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So Billy Idol should be dead. That flick was in theaters, but you can watch it on Hulu now. 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
1: Thanks for hanging out. It's Stacy with you, and the Scorpions had to postpone all those Vegas residency dates. 8 of them. All postponed. And apparently they're going to make good on those. 2027, August, September, 2027.

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Okay, shut off the AC in the car. 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
1: It's Stacy. Thanks for hanging out. So Jack White has that new solo album out, Frozen Charlotte, with G.O.D. and the Broken Ribs, one of the big singles, Dollar Bill as well, and a big tour to follow suit in the fall.

It's not polished. It's not perfect. It's real. Kind of like you. The Grand Strands Rock Station. 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
1: Thanks for hanging out. 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

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It's Stacy, and nothing like a little bread and cheese. Today, September 25th, is National Quesadilla Day. Look, I'm real sorry if I'm making you hungry, but especially I take care of a sourdough. You just kind of like fry up the sourdough starter and you put cheese in between there. Cut it into triangles. That's all you need to make it a quesadilla. It'll change your life. Rock 107, the Grand Strand's rock station. Stacy with you on Instagram at Stacy on the radio. And I give you Friday. Grace and peace to you. 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
1: All right, I have heard people try a lot of dumb things to get out of a DUI, but this might be a new one. Let's get into it. The dough of the day.
2: It's time for the dough of the day.
1: A woman in Virginia crashed into a police cruiser and, well, she just kept driving and eventually got pulled over, and police say that she smelled strongly of alcohol. Well, they take her to jail, and before the breathalyzer, she says she needs to use the bathroom. Fine, whatever, they let her go. Except officers say that she stood up, reached into the toilet, scooped up a mixture of toilet water and pee, and drank it. Apparently, she thought that that was somehow going to help beat the breathalyzer. By the way, it did not. She blew a .26, more than three times the legal limit. Now she's facing DUI and hit-and-run charges, and probably the worst aftertaste of her life. You know, at that point, just take the charge. You don't need to add toilet sommelier to your resume.
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0: sunshine, still occasionally breezy, and highs will be in the mid-70s. With your Weather Authority forecast, I'm meteorologist Sydney Madison.
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1: There is a new survey revealing most Americans feel there are not enough paid holidays. Hey, it's battle. Survey respondents completed the questionnaire during their lunch break while also on a Zoom call.

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1: Hey, what's going on? It's Battle. So a writer on Substack just made a list of places he thinks would be tough if power, water, and supply chains all went sideways. He says that the Northeast, California, the Southwest Desert, Florida, and the industrial Midwest are all places you don't want to be if the apocalypse happens. That's one person's hypothetical list, but it doesn't leave much room on the map. My plan was to head somewhere quiet. Now I'm picturing all of America pulling into the same gas station. If things did go haywire, where would you go? 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
1: Cheers. 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You got to do a good deed today. That's how you're supposed to honor the queen of all good.

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1: 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Well, I say World Tour. You know, our state's dates, obviously, are on sale. So make sure you're all up in it and prepare for anything and everything. It's going to be insane. And remember, I'm sure there's some Vegas residency spots if you don't get the show of your dreams.
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Grand Strand's Rock Station, Rock 107. It's Friday. I'm throwing everything in here, all of it. Just taking my arm and just sweeping all the music into your face. Twisted Sister, Collective Soul, Queen This Hour. I'm going to do all of it, all the things. Oh, yeah.

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0: Grand Strand's Rock Station, Rock 107. I'm Teresa, making sure you have a shot to go see Metallica in Vancouver, kicking off their big 2027 M72 World Tour. All right, you and a guest will go. 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
1: Happy Friday, everyone. Dolly Parton Day today. Do a good deed. Be kind. And rewind. It's The Offspring.

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1: I'm Teresa, making sure you got the best soundtrack to your Friday. And there's a big thing happening tomorrow. Global Citizens, I'm going to tell you what's going on and how to listen. Give you two songs so you're part of

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1: I love you. It's a big day today with Metallica going on sale. I don't know if you even had your eyes on a show, but I'm going to give you a shot to go and see them in Vancouver, kick off the whole tour, be in the snake pit the whole night. Later in the hour, I'm hooking it up, okay?

Rock 107, the Grand Strand's rock station. Okay, hang on. Remember back in the day when we just had cable? You had cable. And you had a little, you know, HBOs if you wanted. I say that because Disney Plus are about to raise the prices again. Fourth price hike now in 4 years. It's insane.

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Rock 107. Welcome to Friday. This hour is not only awesome, but in two songs, I'm going to help everyone put their phones down with one little setting switch. We're addicted to it. We sit, we swipe, we pick it up every 20 minutes, right? That's about to end. Hang on. Two songs. And

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1: It has been an amazing week, a great Friday. It's my last hour with you, and I want to go out with some Southern Fried Rock. So I got Freebird by Lynyrd Skynyrd coming up this hour, and it's going to be an epic moment. Right now, it's a little slow sway with Motley Crue. You know.

The Grand Strand's rock station, Rock 107. Let me jump in here to put you on to the new Beck album that just kind of dropped, and there's so many other albums. I think everyone overlooked it. Ride Lonesome dropped on the 18th, so this weekend maybe give it a listen if you're a fan. I know I am. I love it.

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0: Myrtle Beach's classic rock, Rock 107. If you have not heard, Metallica has made a monster announcement. M72 world tour dates, all new for next year. And guess what? We're taking you on the road. You're going to Vancouver. You're going to see the show from the 50-yard line with everything you need. Hotel, airfare, ground transportation. A highly anticipated opening night event for Metallica as they bring another round of M72 dates across North America. All you need is our contest page right now. If you've got me on the iHeartRadio app, tap contest and then tap in. Howard.
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Myrtle Beach's classic rock, Rock 107. Not a lot of time left here. If you're looking to get away with Metallica, that contest, the Flyaway to Vancouver, it ends a week from this Sunday. Some reminders of what you need to be doing daily coming up here less than 10 minutes. It's Alice in Chains with the Big Rig.

bonfires to back roads to keggers in a field, football weekends, road trips. It's Big Rig. We are your soundtrack for all of it. 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

The Grand Strand's rock station, Rock 107. It's an incredible time to be alive, you know, Friday night. It's the start of a weekend. I hope yours is amazing. Let's kick things off. A little Quiet Riot. Here's Come On, Feel the

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1: Rock 107, The Grand Strand's Rock Station. Brad Arnold, frontman for this band, Three Doors Down, he wrote this song when he was in high school in math class. Isn't that crazy? I think when I was in high school, I was still eating glue. Three Doors Down, it's Kryptonite.

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I've got some AC/DC on a Friday night. We'll do that after the Chili Peppers. Here's Give It Away.

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I've got Black Sabbath in 8 minutes. You'll be able to see Black Sabbath and Ozzy Osbourne's Back to the Beginning farewell show in theaters. I've got those details on the way. Guns N' Roses.